great track. Caliway and Leia with I Like It. Caliway's next album comes out on September 18th. Aloha Fest is turning 10. It's our city's biggest celebration of Polynesian culture. The free festival is on all day today in Mel Lastman Square. The Muso Project is performing tonight at 9. Here they are with Dare Yourself.

classic summer tune, Tell Me, featuring two great Nigerian-Canadian singers, Shade Awale from Vancouver and Zen Soul from Brampton. The Goldfarb Gallery is presenting a music showcase at Black Creek Community Farm this week. Kibram is part of the gallery's music workshops this summer. She's also on the lineup for the concert this Wednesday at 6. Here's Kibra with Live Your Life.

Kibra with Live Your Life. She's performing at the Art on My Mind event on Wednesday. It's happening at Corner Commons at the southeast corner of Jane and Finch in the Jane Finch Mall parking lot. This is Big City Small World, our weekly All Toronto music show here on CBC Radio 199.1 FM. I'm your host, Errol Najd. Glad to have you with us. The Scarborough Folk Festival is happening this weekend and, like last year, features loads of great musicians. Fethi Najim is one of them. His song, Time 9, was inspired by the 9 months his wife spent carrying their daughter. Fethi says it also represents a journey through a range of emotions and experiences. He says during those 9 months, we experienced waves of excitement, but also uncertainty and mystery. There were moments when we wondered if everything would be okay and whether we would make it through safely. Fethi says Time 9 is my way of telling that story without words. It's a celebration of life, love, hope, and the beautiful emotional journey of becoming parents.

Yeah, what a great sound. The Scarborough Folk Festival runs today and tomorrow at Thompson Memorial Park. Fethi Najim plays at 7:30 tomorrow evening. The festival is free. The music starts at 4:30 on both days. Fethi Najim is also on the lineup for Mixed Tea Festival in Trillium Park tonight, where you can also see Orbital Ensemble. This song took shape on Pine Island in Muskoka Lakes. Philip Sena says, the original idea was of a sad samba about love lost, but the track was so upbeat and joyful that I felt more optimistic lyrics made more sense. He says, I tried channeling the feeling of longing and wanting to speak with a loved one through the phone. It reminded me of having a long-distance relationship with my partner in Brazil and the late-night phone calls. Orbital Ensemble do a stellar job fusing jazz, psychedelic grooves and Brazilian music. If you like what you're hearing, you can catch them at Trillium Park at 7:30 tonight.

Broken Heart by Cher. She's a Brazilian-Canadian musician and DJ who's at Mixteo Festival on Sunday. Loveless Fest is back for its second year. The Shoegaze Festival is happening at Sneaky D's, Monarch Tavern and St. Stephen in the Fields. Festival organizer Sheikha Martin likes to describe it as a group of introverts just being together. Tijuana Taxi is one of the bands in the lineup. Here they are with Slip Out.

4 years back, Kyra McLean became the youngest Juno winner ever. He was just 13. He's performing at Basement 254 on Lansdowne tonight. Here's his latest track, Night Rider.

0: Easy Now from Exco Levi, Julian Marley, and King Kruff. Their collaboration is a reminder to take a breath, slow down, and go easy with yourself. Brand new music now from Theo 3 and DJ Unknown. DJ Unknown describes Citywide as a reflection of urban life, emphasizing the contrast between light and darkness, despair and hope. Here's Theo 3 telling us what the song means to him.
1: Yeah, you know, as kids, we played on concrete courts under the streetlights. I was from Vaughan Road, Rollinson Park, but anywhere you go, it could have been Parkdale or Rexdale or Regent or Scarborough. We grew up with familiar faces, but before we knew it, something seemed to change. We didn't understand why. I certainly didn't. And we learned how the city can wear you down or make you shine brightly for a very short period of time. And that was like an instant education, one I'll never forget.

Many Oscar Peterson fans consider Requiem to be one of his most beautiful ballads. In describing the piece, Peterson said, "Written in grief, the song is dedicated to those who woke up in mourning, whether for their rights and freedoms, protections, sanity, or humanity as a whole." Thompson Egbo Egbo says Requiem is one of his favorite Oscar Peterson compositions because it reveals a deeply lyrical and introspective side of his playing and writing. Thompson covers it on his forthcoming album. The pianist says, "For this recording, I invited the Odin Quartet to help reimagine the piece. Together, we leaned into its natural beauty, allowing the strings to expand its emotional range while keeping the intimacy at the core." Thompson says, "This version is less about virtuosity and more about reverence. It's a quiet conversation with Oscar's legacy, one that honors not just his brilliance, but his depth. Settle in with this gorgeous version of Requiem."

Isn't that lovely? Thomson Egbo's version of Oscar Peterson's Requiem. Speaking of great jazz pianists, we are sad to hear that Oliver Jones passed away. He was 91. Jones studied with Daisy Peterson, Oscar Peterson's older sister. He once said, without Oscar Peterson, I don't think I would have had the inspiration to keep playing jazz. Here are the two titans playing together. This is Just Friends.

And that brings us to the end of this week's program. Thanks for tuning in, and thanks to Big City's tech director, Stephen Russell, and associate producer, Alexia Kambanis. I'm Aaron Nesbitt. I'll be back with more great tunes for you next Saturday. Stay safe out there.

0: Hello, welcome to the East Coast Music Hour. I'm your host, Bill Roach. That was Bow Down by Cassie and Maggie from their award-winning album, Gold and Coal. The album was nominated for a Juno this year in the Traditional Roots Album of the Year category. It won a 2026 Canadian Folk Music Award, and it recently picked up 3 East Coast Music Awards. Cassie and Maggie McDonald, sisters from Antigonish, Nova Scotia, they combine original songwriting and traditional fiddle music, and they have a long history of fiddle music in their family. They're the granddaughters of renowned Nova Scotian fiddler Hugh A. McDonald. He was one of the province's early recording artists, a very important figure in preserving and sharing traditional Nova Scotian fiddle music. A little snippet of a polka that Huey recorded back in 1935. Incredible document to have of your grandfather. Cassie and Maggie are here today to talk about their music. They're picking the entire lineup for the show. We're going to get to know them a little bit better through the music that they love. Cassie and Maggie, welcome to the East Coast Music Hour.
1: Thank you, Bill. It's such an honor to be here.
2: Yeah, thanks so much for having us in.
0: Tell me a little bit about that. Tell me about what it was like growing up with that strong musical legacy.
1: Well, as a fiddle player myself, I think having this generational connection to our grandfather and our cousins as well. I learned from my cousin Kendra McGilvery how to play the fiddle. And just having that little bit of an extra connection just makes my playing so much more visceral. Like when I'm playing, I can almost picture him looking down or being part of the music. And I think, you know, in this age of just technology and constant movement, having that grounding factor has been incredibly important for me.
0: Yeah. Yeah. How do you see it?
2: Well, I think that the rhythm in Celtic music is something that I really hold on to and connect with. And we started as step dancers, like dancing to our cousins playing. And those, you know, step shuffle, hop toe toe, that's the core of it. And in my guitar playing, that rhythm really protrudes. And I think that that's what connects me to the generations of dance halls and fiddle players and accompanists.
0: Yeah. I look forward to talking about the album. We're going to hear a few songs from it today, but you're also picking the rest of the lineup.
1: Yeah.
0: And when I saw the list come in, I said, we're starting with that one. Mm-hmm. Because you picked one of my favorite songs to ever come out of the East Coast.
2: I love it.
0: Sarah.
1: Hey!
0: Buddy What's-His-Name and the Other Fellers.
2: Yeah!
0: Tell us first, who are Buddy What's-His-Name and the Other Fellers?
1: Well, they're an amazing band from Newfoundland, of course. And we have a really special connection with them. They used to have these amazing VHS tapes of their live performances.
0: Yeah. Yeah.
1: And that is just, you know, such a relic to have. And our uncle, Archie, in Antigonish would often be foisted, we would be foisted upon him as a reluctant babysitter. He'd be taking care of us. And his go-to move was to plunk us both in front of the TV with the VHS of Buddy What's-His-Name and the Other Fellers, and we'd get a slice of bologna each with some mustard.
2: Yeah.
1: And we'd be occupied for hours.
2: Yeah, that's all the entertainment we ever needed.
0: Yeah, well, I think it's important to say that you can tell from the name, they're a comedy act.
2: Mm.
0: They're hilarious.
2: Oh, yeah.
0: Some of their songs are hilarious. This isn't. This is a beautiful piece of music. Why did you pick Sarah?
2: Well, I always loved this song growing up.
0: Me too.
2: And I think it was, if I can think of the earliest song that I wanted to learn and wanted to go around singing, this is the one that I think of. And we had a cousin that used to sing it as well at all the house parties. And so just, it had so many functions in our life. And almost every single show that we play, we play this song because it's an instant crowd pleaser. So I think you can't go wrong with Sarah. The story is incredible too. I mean, gosh, it's all you need.
0: Won't you come out tonight? This is Sarah by Buddy What's-His-Name and the Other Fellers.

0: That is Buddy What's-His-Name and the Other Fellers with Sarah. Picked today by my co-hosts, Cassie and Maggie, in the studio with me. We're going to stay in Newfoundland for your next pick. Mm-hmm. Cassie, tell me about the Dardanelles.
1: Oh, they've been such figures in our lives for so long. We sort of are a generation, a few years behind the real folk revival that we grew up with. So we were always looking up to these couple year older musicians as like these giants and rock stars. And the Dardanelles were certainly one of those. You know, we've got Tom Power and Matthew Byrne and Amelia on fiddle. And so the whole group of them have really been incredibly inspirational to us. And this is one of our favorite songs of theirs.
0: It's Polymore. What do you like about Polymore, Maggie?
2: Oh, it's a classic, you know. It's that separation of sweethearts, and there's so many songs about that. I mean, that's really what we had back before technology, and you couldn't text them. You know, they'd go off on the ocean, and you didn't know if you'd ever see them again. So that emotion, I think there's nothing deeper than knowing that your sweetheart is going off, and that might be it. So,
0: Cassie and Maggie's next pick, Polymore by the Dardanelles.

0: This is the Dardanelles here on the East Coast Music Hour. Pauly Moore, picked by Cassie and Maggie, who are in the studio with me today. Davy Jones by Gordy Sampson. That's the next one I see on the list.
1: Oh, that's one of my favorite songs. I had to put this one on. Gordy Sampson, of course, one of our most celebrated songwriters from here in Nova Scotia. And I remember hearing this song. Actually, a friend of mine, I think I was only 12 or 13 years old, she got me this CD that Gordy Sampson had released, and the song was on the album. And I remember hearing it and just thinking, like, this is the best songwriting that sounds like a traditional song that I've ever heard. You know, it's a really hard thing to do, is write a song that sounds like it's already withstood the test of time, that's already been around for a couple hundred years. And this song, to me, hits that chord. But there is still an evolution to it. It sounds a little bit modern in the sensibilities and the way he produces it with the chords and the piano. I really love the way that the piano is in this song. But he's talking about Davy Jones is this supernatural figure under the sea and calling him home, like this destiny to kind of drown in the ocean. And oh my gosh, like when you can think of something like that to write about, ooh, it just pulls the heartstrings.
0: That's a heck of a explanation of Davy Jones by Gordy Sampson. Cassie, do you want to add anything?
2: Well, I think this song has really permeated our musical journey. You know, we started off as instrumentalists, so songs were very foreign to us, and we didn't always have a natural connection to them. So as Maggie said, like, when we heard this, it sort of hit. It checked a lot of boxes for what we were interested in songwriting and storytelling. And it's become one of, you know, we don't perform it ourselves, but we've shown it to so many of our fellow musicians across the world. And actually one of them went on to record it on her own album. And she's from Kansas City, which is essentially landlocked. But she had a very visceral connection as well. It just seems to really, that, you know, supernatural element and the generational trauma almost, but the calling to a greater cause is seems to really, really affect people no matter what their background is.
0: Gordy Sampson, recent inductee into the Cape Breton Music Hall of Fame. Mm-hmm. This one's called Davy Jones.

0: Davy Jones by Gordy Sampson, picked by Cassie and Maggie on the show today. You touched on it a little bit as we were going into the song. I mean, what a songwriter that Gordy Sampson is.
1: Oh, yeah. I think when you're becoming a songwriter, we came at it very late. We were instrumentalists first, Cassie on the fiddle, me on the guitar and piano first.
0: Mm-hmm. Fresh Airs.
1: Yeah, really.
0: Was that the first album?
1: Our first album.
0: With Greg Sim, right?
1: Yes. My last year of high school, we released that album.
0: Oh, wow.
1: And we were strictly instrumentalists in those days. So I was always looking, and that actually was, we got into Music Nova Scotia that year, and we showcased for the very first time. And that was where we got to be surrounded by these singer-songwriters and really get to see their perspectives on the world. And Gordy, being from Cape Breton, he played with Natalie McMaster quite a bit and worked with her as well. He really has a pulse on the fiddle music as well. So I think that that's why it resonates so much with us. And also, you know, a Grammy Award-winning songwriter. Yeah. I mean, how much further can you go?
0: I mean, so many accolades over the years for Gordy. What made him stand out for you when you first heard him, Cassie?
2: Honestly, Maggie touched on it. Like, fiddle is really my main passion. And through Maggie's, you know, gentle cajoling through the years, we've really, you know, come to embrace songs and now songwriting. But I always could tell that he had a, you know, just an ear for melody, and that is so important to me. If lyric, you know, that could be the most beautiful lyrics in the world, but if the melody isn't captivating upon the first listen, as an instrumentalist, I'm probably gonna skip through it. But he's able to combine just the most poignant sentiments with beautiful melodies that stick with you, and I think that really puts him above the pack for sure.
0: Yeah. Let's turn to a group that he's worked with. We're going to go to PEI for this one. You've got the East Pointers on your list.
2: We couldn't not include them. Those guys have just, you know, they've set the bar so high for what traditional music can aspire to. And it's really, you know, a lot of young bands are looking to put their own stamp on traditional music with original writing and arrangements. And they've just blown the door wide open for that. They've, you know, followed in footsteps from Natalie and Ashley and Sanjava, of course. But to bring it to a world stage and a really modern interpretation, they've garnered some fans all over the world that we're all benefiting from.
1: And this song, 2 Weeks, is a song that they wrote about what it's like to be from the East Coast and working out West and leaving part of yourself on the East Coast and going and trying to support your family. And I think the pull of that is something that we all feel here.
0: Yeah. 2 Weeks by the East Pointers, next on Cassie and Maggie's List here on the East Coast Music Hour.

0: 2 weeks by the East Pointers, picked by Cassie and Maggie. Let's talk about your music. We heard one off the top of the show. We're going to hear a second song from Golden Cole, but let's talk about the album a little bit first. Maggie, it's a concept album.
1: Yes.
0: Let's start there.
1: Well, we are sisters, and there is two of us, so we don't have a tiebreaker. So we find a theme lets us stay on track.
0: Okay. Oh, that's interesting.
1: Yeah, so our previous album was called The Willow Collection, all songs associated with the willow tree. But this one, we wanted to kind of marry the past with the future a bit. So the coal represents traditions and things that have been done for hundreds of years, passed down through the generations. And the gold represents that desire to put your own stamp on things, to do something that's never, ever been done before. And so a lot of the album is old text that we've set to original music. But there are a few strictly original songs on the album as well, and a few covers or traditional songs strictly as well. So it was quite a joy to make. And it's really about finding that balance between the things that you've inherited and how you want to take that and make it your own.
0: Mm. And then the pandemic had something to do with this album.
2: Yeah. Well, we really, you know, we had an original record all ready to go, completely written, and the concept was very strong with that. But when we realized that the pandemic was going to be a longer stretch than a lot of us anticipated, we didn't feel it was the right time to release a fully original record. So we went back to the drawing board, and we realized that we had this opportunity to foreshadow our original work and kind of hold the hands of our fans who have been with us since the fiddle and piano days and show them where we're about to go, like the next step. So this Golden Cole album, I almost think of it as 4.5 instead of our fifth record. It's right in between there. And it was a fantastic opportunity as an artist to sort of give people the impression of what we're going for, but also still really stay true to what they've known us for over the years.
0: So the original album is waiting.
2: Yes. Yeah, in the shoot.
1: That's the plan this summer. We're off the road for a couple months this summer, thankfully, to put our creative hats on and get in the studio and just really get into work mode in a different way.
0: We're going to hear Fool's Gold from the new album, and I think it actually runs with that theme quite nicely. Cassie, do you want to set it up for us?
2: Yeah, so this is one of the fully original songs on Golden Cole, and it really parallels the music industry, the sort of the turbulence of it and the, you know, taking chances on yourself and how, you know, it's not always what it seems, but you have to persevere and really give it your all.
0: Cassie and Maggie are my co-hosts on the East Coast Music Hour today. This is their song, Fool's Gold.

0: Fool's Gold from Cassie and Maggie's latest album, Gold and Coal. Next up, we're going to hear from Lisa LeBlanc. Ooh. Now, I don't know how you would explain Lisa LeBlanc in a nutshell, but I'll try. New Brunswick artist, sings in both French and English, sings in Shiak, which is kind of French with English involved in it, mixed, plays the banjo, has a huge following around the world. Who's Lisa LeBlanc to you?
1: I think, you know, when we first saw her perform, she just came out with such confidence and such I'm going to just take over the world energy. And as young female artists, it was one of the first times I saw someone just take no prisoners on stage and play their instrument with such, you know, love and reverence, but also just rock and roll energy. And her songwriting is really, you know, goes back to the theme that we've been talking about for the whole show. It has the fantastic melodies, but the lyrics are captivating as well. And to embrace the Acadian culture and to bring it to a world stage is really exciting. We promote the gay language in a similar way, and to see someone singing in the language of their heart and of their home and taking it all over the world was incredibly inspirational.
0: Who's Lisa to you?
2: Oh, well, I love her banjo playing. I must just say that I've never heard the banjo played like that.
0: I know. She has a banjo cover of Ace of Spades by Motorhead that everybody must listen to.
2: Oh, yeah. Okay. That's on my drive home. That's what I'll crank it up to 11. Yeah, the power that she can produce is so inspirational to me. And then she takes the French language as well, and the French language is such a beautiful language, but for songwriting, it's to be percussive with it is an art, I think. And she just
0: wait, you're saying it's difficult with the French language?
2: I think so. I mean, I'm not a native French speaker myself.
0: No, me neither. That's why I'm curious.
2: Cassie speaks a little bit more French than I do.
1: I think it has a very, you know, soft kind of, it doesn't have a
0: makes
1: lot of
0: sense.
1: Hard consonants. So when you're looking to create, as Maggie was saying, like percussion with a language, it can be a bit, you have to really do it deliberately, I think. And she's got an excellent knack for that.
2: Yeah,
1: for
2: whereas the Gaelic language is inherently percussive.
0: Yeah.
2: So
0: it's nothing but.
2: That's potentially what I'm thinking more so of.
0: Cerveau Ramolli is the song that you picked. Here's Lisa LeBlanc.

0: Servo Ramuli by Lisa LeBlanc, Cassie and Maggie joining me today. Jeremy Dutcher is next on your list. If I thought it was hard to explain Lisa LeBlanc in a nutshell, it's five times harder to explain Jeremy Dutcher in a nutshell. But do you want to try?
1: Well, we met Jeremy actually in Phoenix, Arizona, quite a few years ago. And I just remember sitting down with him and talking to him about music and what he was working on.
2: We should mention it was before his first album, before all the accolades, before he was really even performing. We were doing a concert together at the Music Instrument Museum in Phoenix. And so he was, you know, in cargo shorts and a polo shirt, with like a very, you know, cut hair. And so to see his brand evolve and become so personal to him has been such an enchanting watch for both of us. But
0: Well, I mean, since then too, two-time Juno winner, two-time Polaris Prize winner.
1: That's huge. I think it's a testament to the way that he puts the research behind his songs. And I remember one of the first tracks that I heard him perform at the Musical Instrument Museum, the MIM down there. He started off with a Helen Creighton recording from his local community, and then went into his classical representation of it. And I think it kind of cracked my brain wide open for possibility of bringing tradition and culture into a new realm. And what an inspiration.
0: The song you've picked is Altastagon by Jeremy Dutcher. Why this one?
2: I mean, I'm just such a fan of all of his work, but this one in particular, he's such a patient arranger. And for me as a musician, I find that difficult. I want to get to the hook really quick. I want to grab the listener, almost as if we're desperate for their attention. But he really takes you on a journey. It really evolves in ways that you didn't think possible, where I would go from 1 to 6 right away. He goes 1, 2, 3.5, 4, and really makes you feel every single lift into the track. And so I think this is a perfect example of that.
0: Altastagon by Jeremy Dutcher on the East Coast Music Hour.

0: I mean, come on. That's Jeremy Dutcher with El Dustagon. And it was picked by Cassie and Maggie, my co-hosts on the East Coast Music Hour today. We're in the home stretch. I want to get one more song from the new album in before we finish the show, of course. But I also want to talk about Catherine McClellan. Yeah. She's on your list. You've picked The Tempest by Catherine. Maggie, why is Catherine on the list?
1: Oh, well, you can't really talk about East Coast music without talking about Catherine McClellan. And she's been a wonderful inspiration for us. We've gotten a chance to perform with her a couple of years ago. We did a show called Saltwater Songs, and it was Catherine McClellan and Rachel Beck and Cassie and I. And we got to perform this song that we've chosen. Cassie learned the fiddle part. And the way that Catherine wrote the song was a sort of a way that we approach songwriting, too. She came first with the melody. She had the tune, The Tempest, and that fueled her forward. And Cassie can talk, I think, a little bit about the interaction between the melody and the lyrics.
2: Well, yeah, I mean, it was interesting to see such a revered songwriter in her craft is so, what I would think of is like, she's got her process, she knows how to write a song, but she was really trying to challenge herself, taking a traditional melody and then reverse engineering the lyrics to fit the melody. It was sort of just, you know, we're on to something ourselves, because we always felt like we were coming at songwriting through a, you know, convoluted way, but to see someone that we respect so much taking the same approach was really a validating experience, and the song is beautiful as well.
0: From Prince Edward Island, here's Catherine McClellan with The Tempest.

0: It's Catherine McClellan with The Tempest. It is the last song picked by my co-hosts today, Cassie and Maggie, because we've got one more song to go, and I would like it to be one of yours. Golden Coal is the name of the new album, and we're going to hear Nancy. Who wants to tell us about Nancy? Cassie?
1: I think, you know, this was the single from the record, and it perfectly encapsulates everything we were trying to do. The chorus of the song was sourced from the Oxford Book of Traditional Verse. It's a very old poem, and so we used that as the basis for the song, and then we wrote the verses and the bridge ourselves. So it has a very, you know, half and half kind of idea. With this record, we wanted a lot of the songs upon first listen for people to be like, was that written today or 400 years ago? You know, where does it sit? And that idea really permeates the theme, and we wanted to connect people to the past in a way where it's not so different from what we're all going through today. You know, the themes are very similar, and we worked with Alex Mead here in Halifax, and he produced this with us, and he's got a very pop sensibility, so we brought our traditional kind of sound to him, and I think it's a great hybrid of and it really just showcases the idea of gold and coal.
2: Yeah, well, as a songwriter, I come from things of a symbolism perspective. So when I think about what resonates with these old texts that we're trying to borrow, why choose particular passages but not others? And so this verse really stood out to me because it talks about the nightingale and the lark. The nightingale often sings out through the night in times of darkness. When things don't seem certain, she still has a voice. And that was really inspiring to me, to kind of keep going even though things don't seem quite bright. And then also the lark is one of the only birds that sings in flight. And I think for me...
0: Isn't that interesting?
2: Yeah, that's something that I really need to remind myself to keep creating even though things get really busy and we're on the road and it doesn't necessarily feel like... time to be creative, but to keep those that tap running and support yourself and to dream big.
0: Amazing. It's been so great to see you. It's been great to catch up. Thank you so much for dropping by today. Thanks for doing the co-hosting gig for me.
1: It's been a dream of ours. We're so excited.
0: Cassie and Maggie McDonald from Antigonish, Nova Scotia. The new album's called Gold and Coal. We're going to leave you with the song Nancy. I'm Bill Roach. Aaron Costello produces the East Coast Music Hour. Roxanne Podfan is the associate producer. Thanks for joining us this weekend. We'll see you again next weekend.

Hey, I'm Rohith Joseph, and this is Vibin'. Sometimes, if you want to make it big, you gotta move. It's a story that's often told in the music industry. Canadian artists head to... Sometimes, if you want to make it big, you gotta move. It's a story that's often...

making her own music. So she made the move to LA, where she met some of her creative collaborators in the most unlikely of ways. You'll get to learn more about that in a few minutes. But right now, here's Michaela Geyer with Hotline.

0: That's Vancouver's Michaela Geyer with Hotline, a real bouncy, groovy tune there. I'm Rohith Joseph. You're listening to Vibin', and we are so thrilled to have Michaela Geyer with us live right now, right here on Vibin'. Michaela, such a pleasure to have you on the show.
1: Thank you so much for having me.
0: All right, so you dedicated a lot of your early life to ballet, and yeah. I think it's fair to say it's no secret that ballet, it can be grueling. For instance, what's the deal with lemon and tea?
1: That was a story that my very first day of high school, I think, one of my ballet teachers told me, like, in Russia, we have two courses for lunch. The first course is tea and the second course is lemon. So a very interesting way to kind of be brought up as, like, a very young, impressionable teenager. But I'm so grateful that I've been able to, like, grow so much and, you know, form so many opinions for myself about, like, how I want to live my life and, like, yeah, just focusing on being healthy, honestly.
0: Were there still some positives or things that you took away from that stuck with you?
1: Oh my goodness, so many. I mean, I think the discipline that I learned in ballet has helped me in every single aspect of my life, and specifically my music career, because after going through ballet, honestly, music has just felt not like a breeze, but it's definitely felt a lot more relaxing, honestly. And it's so cool to get to be now the painter rather than the canvas, because ballet, you know, you're kind of being told what to do, and it's just been so awesome to step into my artistry and be able to really, like, paint whatever picture I want now.
0: And you're currently based in LA.
1: I am.
0: As a Canadian in the US, it's a bit of a weird time, right? I mean, our governments don't get along, but does it affect you as an artist at all? Like, or people are pretty chill there?
1: Like, I just think everybody here is like, I would love to move to Canada, and I'm so jealous that you're Canadian, you know? I think that's kind of the attitude.

0: Like, I don't know anybody who's not, doesn't have that attitude.
1: And then they're like, wait, why are you here?
0: Yeah.
1: What made LA feel right for you?
0: Well, I would say at the start, maybe it didn't. I was really nervous about learning how to drive. So it was a bit tough for me. I was so anxious.
1: Were you learning how to drive in LA? That was when you were truly...
0: Basically.
1: Oh my gosh.
0: But when I first moved out here, you know, it was just so much new and I didn't really know people here and it was a little scary, but I feel like I've just been able to meet the most incredible community of creatives out here, and that's really made it worth it. And I'm very lucky that Vancouver's only a 3-hour flight away because I miss my family all the time. So
1: when you say there's creatives out here, how did you meet those creatives?
0: Oh my gosh, you're gonna die. This story. I've met basically all my friends while I was shopping.
1: Just shopping? Like,
0: and that,
1: at the mall?
0: Yeah, and that, no, so I remember it was like my first week in LA and I didn't have any furniture or anything. And I ended up going to this estate sale in Tarzana, which was a big deal for me because I was very scared of driving and Tarzana's kind of far. But I went and I met this girl and she's a comedy writer and just like super smart and awesome. And I just remember like meeting her and being like, wow, this is like one of those interesting people I've ever met. And now she's one of my best friends. And my other friend I met at another estate sale. And we just started talking and we had so much in common. So yeah, kind of crazy LA lore.
1: And meeting those kind of people, how does that help then with like actually getting into the industry there? Like, was it like those are the people you collaborate with?
0: It actually, yeah, ended up kind of being like that. My friend who I met while I was shopping, she's like styled some shoots for me. My other friend who's a comedy writer has helped write some of my short films. And also like she was in the Hotline promo. So yeah, and she's also introduced me to like so many other people just that are, you know, creatives in various industries. So I think it's just been really great to have this like really broad community and broad perspective that I'm getting all the time from my friends who are outside of music.
1: I've heard you describe this next song, Pearl of Glue, as the best introduction to your style of music. Why do you think this is the intro to Michaela Geyer?
0: It's very maximalist and very bold, I guess. It took a very long time to finish this song. And yeah, it interpolates Rhapsody in Blue by George Gershwin, which is one of my favorite pieces. So yeah, it just feels very me in all those ways.
1: What is the title, Pearl of Glue? What does that actually mean?
0: Well, the lyric is like, we stay connected by a pearl of glue. It's just a drop, but it'll do. So it's kind of like, I guess in the context of this song, it's like you break up with somebody, but there's still just like that slight connection that's kind of always tying you back to this person.
1: All right. Well, why don't we give it a listen right now? This is Michaela Geyer with Pearl of Glue.

0: Michaela Geyer with Pearl of Glue. And Michaela Geyer is with us right now on Vibin'. We've been talking so far about the audio experience of Michaela Geyer, but there's a visual and video experience that's seemingly just important. I mean, I've noticed that you make these very beautiful music videos. Sometimes you just have a video to introduce another video. Why don't we have a little bit of a listen to one of these short films? You know, people will then get a little bit more of what we mean here.
1: How do you know if you found the one? A good first date is great, but are they the one? I put myself out there again and again, but here I am.
2: I gotta go.
1: Running out with another panic attack, telling myself it's just a numbers game, a data point, a drop in the bucket.
0: That was just a bit of Piano in the Sky, the short film. Michaela, take us through this. It feels cinematic. It feels like a movie trailer. What was the intention behind there?
1: I mean, the goal is always to be cinematic. But I think for me, what I love to do is, obviously, I love to write the songs. And something that really excites me is the idea of creating something visual that enhances people's experience of the song. So kind of a short film that's helping like contextualize the song in a way that might make it more accessible to people. So that was kind of the intention with this short film. And I mean, love is hard to come by. And I guess that's kind of the concept of, you know, it's more likely to find a piano in the sky than somebody to love. And yeah, I just wanted to make a piece around that that could help introduce people into this world of this song that I made.
0: Do you have any filmmaking or visual inspirations? Because I was getting, you know, all sorts of interesting influences there. I'm so curious to learn what those are for you.
1: Specifically for the Piano in the Sky short film, I was really inspired by In the Mood for Love. It's such a beautiful film. So you can kind of see that influence in the first shot there. But yeah, I mean, there's a bit of like Wes Anderson. It's very whimsical, I would say. And yeah, sometimes I just like see the shots in my brain and I just want to create them. So we do. It's really fun.
0: Oh, that's beautiful. In the Mood for Love, a film I still have yet to watch. And can you remind me, is it Wong Kar Wai? Is that the filmmaker?
1: Mm-hmm.
0: Yeah. One of the great Hong Kong filmmakers. You know, you have these connections to your heritage, to your Chinese heritage. You've also shouted out your great-grandma, Tai Po, in one of your short films. What does it mean to express that side of yourself?
1: I mean, it's just such a huge part of who I am. And I think it's just been a really empowering experience as an artist to embrace all like facets of who I am and where I've come from. And my family is super important to me. Yeah, it's just really beautiful also to see, you know, people at tour coming up to me and being like, I feel so represented by your like album art because this is also my culture. And yeah, it's just really cool.
0: And I'm curious, you know, you have clearly a very multifaceted array of talents. You have your dancing, you have your singing, you have your songwriting and filmmaking.
1: Thank you.
0: You know, where do you go next from here? Like, how do you pick a lane, or do you even need to pick a lane?
1: I mean, honestly, I think in a way, every facet of my project, whether it's the visuals, the live performance, which has become increasingly important to me this year, and the music, I think it all starts from the music. And then everything, in my mind at least, kind of enhances each other. And I learn so much as well from like, you know, the live performance has really started to inform the music more as I've gotten information of like, oh, what's connecting live? And like, what do I wish, like, what is a song I wish I had that I could sing live? Things like that. So yeah, I just feel like everything really just goes together, which is awesome.
0: We have one more song of yours to share. I mean, I love the title of this one, Ego of a Man. What was going on when you were cooking up this track?
1: Oh my gosh. Well, it was a very easy song to write for me because I went to business school and I just remember like being in group projects and there was like somebody who literally didn't do any work, took credit for all my work. It was a terrible experience. And I just felt like I was running into that a lot where I was having to try so hard to be heard. And, you know, I come from ballet where it's almost the opposite, where it's mostly female. So it's just a very interesting experience for me. yeah, I just kind of wanted to write a little sassy song about it because I just remember being so, so irritated. But also, I think maybe at the time, not fully confident enough to like stand up for myself and really, you know, I never wanted to rock the boat too much. So I think this song was me kind of feeling more mature and, yeah, wanting to say exactly what was on my mind.
0: I love that. Michaela, such a pleasure getting to know you and chat with you today. Thank you so much.
1: Thank you so much for having me. It was so lovely to be here.
0: This is Michaela Geyer with Ego of a Man.

Michaela Geyer, reminding us that sometimes you gotta go with the ego of a man to get things done. You know, a little bit of overconfidence. Have that energy. It doesn't mean you should be as toxic, but have that energy. You're listening to Vibin' on CBC Radio 1 and CBC Music. I'm Rohith Joseph. Well, we've got a lot of Canadian pride flowing through our veins these days. I mean, come on, we had a pretty awesome World Cup run with the men's team getting to the knockout stage for the first time. And while we do have some political tension with our southern neighbors in the United States, the artistic communities of our countries still have strong links. Take Maddie J from Smithers. She certainly credits her time in the small BC town being surrounded by an artsy family and a lot of creative mentors, learning classical violin, fiddle, and jazz violin. But it wasn't until she went and studied at the prestigious Berklee College of Music in Boston when she realized bass is actually her favorite instrument. Maddie J is now based in LA, where she works as a freelance bassist, guitarist, and songwriter. Here's an original tune by Maddie J. This is 11th Avenue.

Smithers-raised bassist, guitarist, and songwriter Matty J with 11th Avenue. Steve Dawson is another example of homegrown talent who moved stateside to take his career to the next level. Already a Juno Award winner, before he moved his family and Hen House Studio to Nashville 10 years ago, Steve has produced and played on dozens of records. Nashville was a great fit for Steve because he excels in, forgive the term, Americana. He has world-class chops on a variety of guitar styles. Let's give you a sense of Steve's subtle pedal steel guitar work now on Alison Russell's Grammy-nominated album, Outside Child. Here's Alison Russell and Steve Dawson with Persephone.

You just heard After All by Carly Rae Jepsen, a prime example of a BC artist going big stateside. Before that, Alison Russell with Persephone, featuring BC's Steve Dawson on pedal steel guitar. All right, next up, Tiny Habits. They're an acoustic folk pop trio featuring Vancouver's Maya Rae. Maya met her bandmates, Sinya and Judah, at Berklee College of Music, which really is a magnet for talent. Here's Tiny Habits with Right in Front of Me.

0: Tiny Habits and Right in Front of Me. You're listening to Vibin' on CBC Radio 1 and CBC Music. I'm Rohit Joseph. Well, one of my favorite Vancouver-born artists is Pat Locke. He's a DJ and producer, and he's moved around quite a lot for his career. I asked him what it's like to take a chance and make the move to the U.S. when you're still in that early stage of your music career.
1: That's a great question. It felt kind of organic, and honestly, I was a bit scared, as most people might be, because I didn't have any base down there, and I'm really close to my family. So it just happened that I was playing down there a lot more around California and even New York in those days for the first time. And financially, of course, it's, you know, more difficult to tour out of Vancouver. And I could sense that with the songwriting sessions, they were just very early in the days for me, that the energy and skill was so inspiring that it was definitely operating and does operate at a different level than what I was used to in Vancouver, which were just, I mean, not to say that there's not amazing talent in Vancouver, of course, but at that time I was just setting up my own kind of sessions here and there in my living room and had no idea what I was doing.
0: Now you're in New York. So could you tell me what ended up getting you there?
1: Sure. So I sort of had my fill of LA and had always loved New York. I've been lucky to be playing out here for basically over a decade now, and just the energy of the city and the stylistic way that everyone communicates, whether it's how they dress and work and live, I always fell in love with that. And so it was kind of a bucket list for me to get out here. And I took a detour to Mexico City, which has also been very inspirational. But now that I'm here, I mean, of course, right now it's the best of the best times, but you're always 5 seconds away from something amazing. And that could be musically, or it could be, you know, an art exposition, or, you know, Spike Lee is throwing a block party around the corner or something like that. And so for someone who is constantly inspired and looking for that, I think anyone like that can thrive here.

Did you hear some of the Donna Summer influence there? That's Pat Locke as his alter ego, Kur Acid, with Touch Me All Night Long. Now, Shillelagh is an awesome MC raised in Vancouver, now based in LA, taking influence from the amazing rapper Dochi. Shillelagh is finding her groove, experimenting with different lyrical flows and beats, and she does that in this next track, which has this really bouncy house feel to it. Here's Shillelagh, reminding the dudes out there, she don't need them.

couple of BC artists now living in LA. You just heard Salish Cree artist Tia Wood with Sky High, as well as Shillelagh and her tune Don't Need 'Em. Okay, for our final song of the show, we've got an older tune by a pretty well-known band. I'm talking Nickelback's How You Remind Me. Let's be real. Nickelback is one of the biggest examples of a Canadian act blowing up stateside. How You Remind Me remains their most iconic track with over 2 billion streams. It's one of the only modern rock songs to actually achieve this feat. It was recorded in Vancouver as part of their time with 604 Records, which they also co-founded. Nickelback went on to become a top charting band in the United States in the 2000s. Heck, lead singer Chad Kroeger even got on the Spider-Man 2 soundtrack with Hero. If you don't mind me getting personal for a second here, 23 years after the song came out, when I went to Pittsburgh for my cousin's wedding, I ended up singing How You Remind Me at a random karaoke bar. And guess what? The entire bar, full of Americans, started singing along. If that's not an example of blowing up stateside, I don't know what is. You know what's coming. This is Nickelback. How You Remind Me.

Nickelback, How You Remind Me. And that's it for this episode of Vibin'. Thanks to Michaela Geyer and Pat Locke for taking the time to share their stories and music. They're familiar themes of taking a lot of talent and drive stateside where careers can blossom like nowhere else. Michael Juck is the producer of Vibin'. I'm Rohith Joseph. Thank you so much for listening. Till next time.

Hi, everyone, and welcome to another Key of A on CBC Radio 1, CBC Music, and Sirius XM 169. I'm Tariq Robinson. This one goes out to all the blues lovers out there, the Porch Dogs, Hey Baby.

an all-star lineup of Calgary blues talent there, the Porch Dogs with Hey Baby. That was from their debut album, Volume 1. And you may have recognized the late Calgary blues legend Tim Williams on vocals. Tim founded the Porch Dogs, and his voice appears on several tracks on the album released earlier this year. You can catch the group next weekend at Calgary Blues Fest at the Confluence, where they'll also take part in a special Tim Williams tribute. The festival also features Bob Stroger, Kenny Blues Boss Wayne, Miss Emily, and Steve Mariner. And believe it or not, that's the first time we've played the Porch Dogs on Key of A. Shame on us. And that sets up this week's theme perfectly. First spins. Every artist that you're hearing today is making their Key of A debut. The Canmore Folk Festival is also happening next weekend, and here's one of the local Bow Valley acts in this year's lineup. Spelled T-W-O-N-E-E-S, this is Toonies with Today.

Calgary's Cass Jade with her latest single, Animal. Another artist making her first appearance on Key of A for our First Spins theme this week. And here's another debut. Edmonton singer-songwriter Tyra Whitson writes pop folk songs about navigating young adulthood. This is Roommates for Life.

from Innisfail, that was Cole Martin with Waves. He's one of many Alberta artists appearing next weekend at the Big Valley Jamboree in Camrose, alongside headliners like Keith Urban, Old Dominion, and Riley Green. Before that, we heard Field Notes from Candice B and The Light Meter, the project of Edmonton singer-songwriter and choir director Candice Bartlett. It's a First Spins edition of Key of A on CBC Radio 1, CBC Music, and SiriusXM 169. I'm Tariq Robinson. Every artist you're hearing today is making their first appearance on the show since I became host nearly 5 years ago. Let's head to Calgary now to check out Nigerian-Canadian artist Adeolua, who does a really good job at blending Afrobeats, Afropop, and R&B. Here's Hallucinate.

Now, how smooth was that? Calgary's Beja with Advice. She recently earned a nomination for R&B Soul Recording of the Year at the upcoming 2026 YYC Music Awards. 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I'm Tariq Robinson. 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This week, we're introducing you to artists making their first Key of A appearance. It's a great reminder of just how much incredible music is being made across Alberta. Now, I've played plenty of music from Calgary multi-instrumentalist Ryan Bourne over the years, but never from his experimental psych pop and synth pop project Sleep Kit with Marie Sulkowski. Buckle up for this next one. It's called Fresh Face.

0: Edmonton STEM Champ with some fresh indie punk vibes on Reality Dawns. That was their first spin on this show, and that's what we've been giving you this entire episode. And although you haven't heard this next pair of artists on Key of A before, you may have heard them on CBC. Calgary EDM producer Bad Bad Joel and vocalist Claire Wilkes, aka Louise, recently spoke with Mac Meyer of the Calgary Eye Opener on her weekly local music profile segment about their song Burning Building.
1: Yeah, I mean, what can I say? It's hard for me to talk about in a conversation.
2: It's a pretty vulnerable song.
1: Yeah, it's hard enough putting it out as a song, but then talking about it is a whole other thing. So, I mean, yeah, I wrote it. It's based on life experiences and, you know, you can hear it in the lyrics.
2: Oh, yeah, the lyrics are pretty vulnerable. And I always admire anyone that's able to be that vulnerable and just like, here, this happened and here's my heart on the platter. I just try to put myself in a situation like that. And it's, if you hear the lyrics, you're like, no, this really sucks. So it was not difficult to, yeah, emote, as it were.

Hey, Kiave can get loud sometimes. Come on now. Case in point, that last set, which was capped off by Edmonton punk supergroup Gucci Chain Letter and a tune called Winfield. Before, some fun garage rock from Lethbridge act Sparkle Blood, Restless. Let's wind up this exploration of previously unexplored sounds on Kiave. Here's the experimental jazz rock of Calgary's The Gus Moberg Travesty. The project features some stunning guitar improvisations by Swedish-Canadian Gus Moberg. Let's check out their tune, That Was Our City.

0: The Gus Molberg travesty, that was our city. Thanks for tuning in to this special First Spins episode of Key of A, and congrats to all the artists and bands who made their debuts on the show this week. My fellow producer for Key of A is Chris Martin. I'm Tariq Robinson. Keep supporting local music.
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1: Nightstream on CBC Music. 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

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Don't get pushed around. 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

0: From CBC News, The World This Hour, I'm Mike Wise. We begin in Seattle, where a mass shooting has claimed the lives of at least three people and left four others injured. It happened at a popular food festival Sunday evening around the dinner hour. Witnesses describe what happened when the shooting started.
1: Well, we started running. I didn't look where the person was going. I just heard everything. There was more people after the fact. When we came back out from the armory, there was so many people. It was just hard to tell anything up until I seen the person, the innocent dad that was walking. I just couldn't tell you. There were so many people that I seen on the ground. It was horrible.
0: A two-year-old boy is among those who were wounded. In a statement, Seattle Mayor Katie Wilson says one person has been taken into custody. Police in Germany say they have killed the man suspected of attacking a pride festival this weekend and say he was carrying a knife when he was confronted by officers.
2: During the operation to apprehend him, he advanced on our officers while armed, was stopped by gunfire from our special operations unit, and subsequently died. We will now conduct further investigations into the facts and the precise course of events.
0: The man is accused of killing a woman and injuring 29 people. On Saturday, he allegedly drove a van into a crowd at the Pride event and stabbed several people. Many say they were shocked by the incident.
3: I'm still in shock. I've been to many large Pride events, and given the incidents of recent years, we've often worried that one of our events might be targeted at some point.
4: The fact that this event is now overshadowed and will forever be linked to this day of death and mourning is, of course, a wound in the heart of the entire community.
0: Authorities say the suspect had previously tried to join ISIS. Well, the Gordie Howe International Bridge is set to be open to the public later today. The $6.4 billion crossing connects Ontario to Detroit. As Emma Loop reports, the bridge has been a target for U.S. President Donald Trump in recent months.
5: The brand new Gordie Howe Bridge, which is set to open as early as noon local time. But the opening of the bridge, conceived as a symbol of the partnership between the two nations, comes amid simmering tensions. On Friday, Canada hosted a ribbon-cutting event without the Americans, citing fresh U.S. tariff threats. On the other side of the bridge, Detroit resident Miranda King unfurled a Canada, we're sorry banner.
6: The trade wars, the insults over the wildfires, the disrespect, the lack of acknowledgement for all the help that they've given us over the years. We are not being good neighbors.
5: For Detroit Regional Chamber CEO Sandy Barua, the photo op is less important.
7: The manufacturing companies that we represent are desperate for the bridge to open to, you know, have better and tighter supply chains.
5: Come August 5th, people will also be able to bike or walk across the bridge. Emma Loop, CBC News, Windsor.
0: Prime Minister Mark Carney has called three by-elections for ridings in B.C., Ontario, and Quebec. They'll all take place in August. Benjamin Lopez-Steven has the details.
8: On August 31st, voters in three ridings will head to the polls to elect new MPs. The first, Vancouver Capilano in British Columbia, the second, Beaches East York in Ontario, and the third, Chicoutimi-Lafleur in Quebec. Prime Minister Mark Carney called these by-elections on Sunday morning. His government needs to win just one race to stay in control of the House of Commons. That's because former Liberal Cabinet Minister Stephen Guilbeault will be stepping down later this summer, putting the Liberals at 170 seats. Getting to 171 seats gives the Carney government a technical majority, but they'll need to rely on the Speaker of the House to break ties. Any more wins after that will solidify their hold on power. Two out of the three by-elections will be held in ridings previously held by Liberal MPs. The third riding was held by former Conservative MP Richard Martel, who was appointed to the Senate earlier this month. Benjamin Lopez-Steven, CBC News, Ottawa.
0: And that is your World This Hour. 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
9: 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It's Mornings with Miguel Rivas on CBC Music.
10: Sometimes you just gotta hit the road running and start your day with all the aggression and energy you can pull out. You gotta get on that treadmill. And I'm gonna start you with a song called The Treadmill. Here's Sam Fender on Mornings.

Sam Fender, the guitar man. That is The Treadmill on Mornings. My name's Miguel Rivas. This is CBC Music, and I'm filling in for a little while. Did you listen to the top 20 last Thursday? Guess what? We had brand spanking new number one. It was Begonia, and with the song Hotter Than the Sun, she took over the charts. Can you believe it? If you'd like to have your vote and maybe keep her there or vote for another song or another artist, you should head over to cbcmusic.ca/top20vote, and you can have your say. And also, you should tune in every Thursday at 6 and 6:30 in Newfoundland. Currently, the show is being guest hosted by Jeremy Rett. That's so fun. So have your say and maybe give Begonia another vote. Here she is on Mornings.

0: naughties.
1: British rapper Stormzy there with 24 Hours featuring Odile. Remember Baby Blue Sound Crew? Oh my gosh, my elementary school. Let me tell you, when Baby Blue Sound Crew was out, we were dressing like them. Everybody was trying to get that double fade kind of oversized denim to varying degrees of success. But man, they had a big influence on my little social unit back then. Why don't we jump back in time and hear Baby Blue Sound Crew featuring Julie Black? This is Day Before on Mornings.

You just heard Jive on Mornings with the song Play Safe. It's almost time to go under the covers today with Sarah McLaughlin and, oh my gosh, XTC. XTC from Swindon, UK, are one of those bands that really benefited from the college radio MTV era 80s. College radio DJs were in a sort of new realm where they played whatever they wanted to stick it to the major labels. So instead of playing the singles they were sent, sometimes they just played the B-sides. And that's what they did with XTC's song Grass, which is okay. But the B-side was this song, Dear God.

Oh boy, was that song controversial at the time. Now, probably a little bit less so, but it was so controversial that it sort of reignited their careers. We're going to hear Sarah McLachlan's take right after Kacey Musgraves.

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1: Whenever I tell people about the band XTC, and I tell people about the band XTC a lot, I say if you know anything by them, you know one or more of these three songs. Making Plans for Nigel, obviously. Stents is Working Overtime, especially if you're British. And of course, Dear God. The band didn't want to release the song at all because they feared the backlash. But they shouldn't have. Religious groups in America called for the song to be banned, but all they did was get a huge amount of interest in XTC. The original vinyl, they left that song off. After the backlash, they had to reprint all their vinyls.

Now, XTC is a musician's band. They're angular and super tight and creative with their music in a way that a lot of musicians really come to appreciate. In fact, there was a cover album released in the 90s called A Testimonial Dinner, The Songs of XTC. And you know who was on there covering Dear God? A very young Sarah McLachlan. It's a pretty incredible cover. Here it is on Mornings.

Sarah McLachlan covering my favorite band, XTC, there, and their song, Dear God, way back in 1995, if you can believe it. My name's Miguel Rivas, and this is Mornings on CBC. All right, the Black Keys are up next with the song, Beautiful People.

Ariana Grande there with Hate That I Made You Love Me. And I must point out that there are no uppercase letters in that song title. And that seems super specific and important, and I don't know why. Keep it lowercase. My name's Miguel Rivas. Vancouver's Drew Tarves, better known as Young Friend, has a new album coming out on November 6th. It's called New Entertainment, which I can only assume means it's all new songs. This is actually the first single. It's called Miracle on Mornings.

That was Ari Lennox with Smoke. Did you watch the World Cup? I'm sure you did. Everybody watched the World Cup. You know who watched the World Cup finals and didn't like the halftime show? Wayne Rooney. And he didn't hold back. On TV, he had this to say, and I'm going to read it in a British accent for you. I like a lot of them artists, but it was crap, he added. It just didn't get me going, and I wanted the football to come back on. I like Burning Boy. I like Bieber. I like Shakira. But that was flat. You know, I think it's fine to say that. Why shouldn't he say that? He's a commentator. But everyone is very mad at him, especially Bieber. But Bieber should relax, okay? He's doing fine. From Swag 2, let's listen to a little Bieber. This is Love Song on Mornings.

That was Jack Soul with Can't Stop. Now, you know a bar in Toronto is very, very old. If on the way to the bathroom they still have a Jack Soul poster, I can think of a few off the top of my head. Shout out Boo Radley's on DuPont. Okay, now, Missy Elliott, did you know this? She's involved with making a bunch of remixes with Destiny's Child. To celebrate the anniversary of their old era, they're releasing a bunch of songs with new clips that were edited and produced by Missy Elliott. You got to imagine that these songs are just going to get even better because Missy Elliott is the greatest. Here's what I think has a case to be maybe the best hip-hop song of all time, all things considered. This is Work It from Missy Elliott.

0: You just heard Seventh Floor from Ali X. That's it for this hour. It's time for a short CBC News break, but stick around because coming up, I'm going to play you some Olivia Dean, Phoebe Bridgers, and Erykah Badu.
1: From CBC News, The World This Hour, I'm Mike Wise. Wildfires in Spain and France are showing no signs of easing, with more than 300,000 people being forced from their homes. Now those flames are encroaching on Bordeaux, France's largest wine region. William Denslow has more.
2: The battle continues. Crews wrestle with a wildfire near Bordeaux that has burned more than 40,000 hectares of land, roughly four times the size of Paris. Meanwhile in Spain, firefighters are also working to put out wildfires around Madrid and Valencia, where officials say the fire is out of control. Over 100,000 people have been forced to evacuate.
3: As we were leaving, the smoke was already coming in and ash was falling. We ended up packing almost in the dark. We were in a hurry.
2: Crews here in France fighting the blaze are working tirelessly to cut trees and remove brush, to remove ammunition for the fire and stop its march towards Bordeaux. The fire is at the gates, according to officials, but the mayor says there are currently no plans to execute an evacuation order for the more than 800,000 people living in the area. William Denslow for CBC News, Bordeaux.
1: A shooting in Seattle has killed at least three people and left four others injured. According to local media reports, gunshots were heard at a popular food and beverage festival that was taking place near the city's Space Needle. This witness was just outside the Seattle Center, where the festival was taking place on Sunday evening.
4: There was one guy that had no clothes on. They put him in a body bag, and then there was other people that were being worked on that were too far for me to physically see it, but I didn't know if they're okay. That was just like after the fact.
1: Officials say multiple victims were taken to hospital, and there are reports a two-year-old boy is among the injured. In a statement, Mayor Katie Wilson says one suspect was taken into custody by Seattle police. The U.S. military plans to escalate the war on Iran appear to be on hold. There are reports suggesting that's because of a diminishing supply of U.S. munitions. Steve Futterman has more.
5: The U.S. may have a new concern in the war with Iran. Reports this weekend suggest American stockpiles of interceptor missiles are running low, and that could be playing a role in decisions about what to do next. On Friday, the U.S. paused its nightly bombing attacks. The New York Times says that decision was made in part because of the stockpile worries. Yesterday, White House officials rejected reports of any problems. UN Ambassador Mike Waltz said it's simply not true.
6: I want to be crystal clear. The U.S. military, and I've verified this every which way, has everything that it needs.
5: Still, the reports about concerns continue. The worries have been going on for months. Some stockpiles have reportedly fallen off by more than 50%. The U.S. says the reason for the bombing halt is that progress is being made in talks between the U.S. and Iran. Steve Futterman, CBC News, Los Angeles.
1: Competition is underway at day four of the Commonwealth Games in Glasgow. Team Canada won two gold medals yesterday.
7: It's Ellie Black! It's gold again!
1: Canadian gymnast Ellie Black won gold in the women's individual all-around competition, and Josh Liendo won gold in the 100-meter butterfly, setting a new Commonwealth Games record. Well, Canada's newest border crossing opens to traffic today. The Gordie Howe International Bridge connects Windsor, Ontario to Detroit, Michigan. The bridge is meant to be a symbol of partnership between the two countries, but it opens in the middle of tense trade discussions and new tariff threats. Nicole Sekala is owner of the Rock Bottom Bar and Grill in Windsor.
8: Everybody's been anxiously waiting for it to open on both sides. And a lot of Americans, you know, come over just to say sorry, basically.
1: The bridge opening was delayed by U.S. President Donald Trump over toll revenue. On Friday, Canada hosted an official ribbon cutting, but didn't invite any U.S. representatives. That's your World This Hour. For CBC News, I'm Mike Wise.
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0: Hello, good morning. Welcome back. Olivia Dean's having a moment, isn't she? What's going to come next for her? I'm not sure. She's on top of the world. This song's everywhere and with good reason. This is Man I Need.

You just heard Olivia Dean doing a song that I tried at karaoke and made a huge fool of myself doing because she's a very good singer and I'm not, and that's a very hard song to sing. My name's Miguel Rivas, and this is Mornings on CBC Music. Phoebe Bridgers' first solo single in years is out, and it's called Lost Boys. The lyrics are sort of a collage of a bunch of different ideas, and as the singer's known to do, they're sort of vague. But there's this one line in the pre-chorus that sticks out to me that says, "This machine is killing me." And it kind of makes the rest make sense. I think the machine is a cell phone. And she's like, she has publicly banned cell phones from a lot of her concerts. She's on her big first solo arena tour coming up, and cell phones are banned. I think it's kind of a mission statement for her. That's what I think this song might be about. What do you think? Here's Phoebe Bridgers' new one. This is Lost Boys.

the bass is really forward in that mix, isn't it? That's Tea Leaves from Good Kid. The album is Can We Hang Out Sometime? My name is Miguel Rivas. Up next is Sade Wele. She's Nigerian-born. She carries a whole bunch of crazy influences from West Africa through her music and connects with everyone. And if you like what you're about to hear, then maybe you want to go see her if you live in BC. On August 7th, she's playing at the Mary Irwin Theater in Kelowna. Get your tickets now. Here's Sade Wele.

a stone cold classic from Erykah Badu. That is Honey from New America. You know, 50 Cent never backs down from a challenge, right? Well, J Hood has challenged him and said, you know what? You could never replicate Jay-Z's three-night stay at Yankee Stadium because you just don't have the numbers. And 50 Cent said, oh, yeah? Watch me. Now, I don't know how this is going to play out. I assume it's not going to work out for 50 Cent. That's just my guess. But you never know what he might pull off. Doubting 50 Cent, you do at your own risk, I think, right? Why don't we listen to 50 Cent in the morning, one of the only times we can? You love this song. Come on. This is In the Club on Mornings.

You just heard Todi Si Daru by A.P. Dillon on Mornings. Woo, it's almost trivia time. This is the time of the day when you listen to me give you two audio clues and a song from a mystery year, and then you tie a string in your mind between all those clues and you figure out which year I am hiding from you. That's coming up. Let's play it by ear right after Tommy Lafroy with Slush Puppy. You said-

0: That was Bucket from Ruby Waters on Mornings. Okay, get ready. It's trivia time. Are you awake? Well, you're going to be after this. You know how this works. I'm going to give you two audio clues, two clips from a mystery year that I am keeping from you. Then I'm going to play a song also released during the mystery year. All you have to do is triangulate the information, put your head to it, and you're going to figure out what the year was. Get it? Got it? Good. Then let's...
1: play it by year.
2: Play it by year.
0: Okay, time for your first clue. In our mystery year, Tiger Woods made his PGA Tour debut, politely letting the rest of the golf world know that they were about to have a very long couple of decades.
3: I guess, hello world, huh? Tiger Woods was just a skinny 16-year-old high school sophomore, about to tee it up for the first time on the PGA Tour at Riviera Country Club.
0: And he never got more riz after that. That's it. That's the most personality he's ever had. Okay, here's your second clue. In our mystery year, Who's the Boss aired its final episode, finally answering the question, it wasn't us.
4: There is more to life than what you're living, so take a chance and face the wind.
0: Who's the Boss ended? Were you watching? I know I was. What year was it? Well, it's also the year that this song came out, right here by SWV. But what year was it?

Where were you when that song came out, huh? Right here from SWV. If you remember, you know our year. But to help you, I also give you two clues. It's the year that Tiger Woods made his teenage debut on the PGA Tour. And it's also the year that Who's the Boss aired its finale. What year was it? Well, I'm going to tell you right now. 1992. Did you get it? I didn't get it. I can't believe Tiger Woods has been around that long. That is wild. Okay, I hope you got it. We're going to keep the show going. Up next is Yukon Blonde. This is Color of My Dreams.

The groove is simmering. That's Hayley Williams with Simmer on Mornings. My name is Miguel Rivas. Naomi Sharon is having a moment. She's blowing up as OVO's first female signee. Did you know that? She also released her sophomore album, No Sleep in Paradise, on June 26th this year. So if you haven't checked it out yet, you should. Kate Renata produced a bunch of it. Pretty cool. This is Try from her album, No Sleep in Paradise.

Singing through the milk box, that's the vocal effect there. That's Noella Charles with Life on Mornings. My name's Miguel Rivas, this is CBC Music. Royal Wood is up next, and yes, that's his real name. And guess what? He just got nominated for Rock Artist of the Year at the Western Canadian Music Awards, which are going to be part of Breakout West sometime in September. So make sure you check out Royal Wood's music, because he's going to get even bigger. He has 9 albums, I think, at this point, maybe 10. Here's Burn It Down from his album Dear John.

0: shades of T-Rex there. That's the glam stylings of Art Deco with I Feel Alive. My name is Miguel Rivas. That's it for this hour, but we're going to be back after a short news break. Stick around for songs from the Yeah Yeah Yeahs, Role Model, and Alanis Morissette.
1: From CBC News, The World This Hour, I'm Mike Wise. There are 139 active wildfires burning across British Columbia, several of them considered to be out of control, with more

0: wildfire crews on their way to help, the BC Wildfire Service says its resources are being stretched thin. Janella Hamilton has more.
1: We're not expecting that things will quieten down.
2: Amanda Bennett Arietas with the Thompson-Nicola Regional District. She says while crews have not been able to assess wildfire damage near the village of Clinton, they have received reports of damages to homes and some commercial properties.
1: We know it's a difficult time, and we hope to get through this as quickly as possible.
2: Two aggressive, out-of-control wildfires, the Pear Lake and 59 Creek fires, have now merged near Highway 97. As of Sunday, there were more than 140 fires burning in BC. About 60 are out of control. Jean Strong is with the BC Wildfire Service. She says more ground and aerial crews are coming in from outside the province to help fight the fires.
3: There'll be 25 personnel from the Yukon and 66 from Alberta. In addition, after the long weekend, we're looking forward to welcoming over 100 personnel from Mexico.
2: Those wildfires prompting highway closures and air quality warnings for much of the province. Janella Hamilton, CBC News, Vancouver.
0: And wildfires continue to ravage parts of France and Spain. French President Emmanuel Macron is calling an emergency meeting as flames threaten Bordeaux. And in Spain, crews are battling a major fire in the western part of that country. More than 330,000 people in the two countries have been forced from their homes. Well, cars and trucks will officially start crossing the Gordie Howe International Bridge later today. It will serve as a crucial trade link between Windsor, Ontario and Detroit, Michigan, but it opens in the middle of strained trade discussions and new tariff threats from the U.S. Willie Lowry has more from Washington.
4: At noon today, vehicles will begin driving across the Gordie Howe International Bridge connecting Windsor and Detroit. The bridge, meant to draw the two countries closer together, has instead tested and strained the bonds between Ottawa and Washington. U.S. President Donald Trump threatened to block the opening and force the two countries to negotiate revenue sharing from tolls, despite the fact that Canada paid for the $6.4 billion construction of the bridge. U.S. officials were disinvited last week from the ceremonial opening after the U.S. threatened 50% tariffs on a range of Canadian exports. Despite the drama surrounding the opening, for the first time in nearly a century, drivers will have a new way to cross the Detroit River. Cyclists and pedestrians will soon be able to enjoy the bridge as well, starting on August 5th. Willie Lowry, CBC News, Washington.
0: New research in the Canadian Medical Association Journal is putting a spotlight on burnout of emergency physicians, and it may be pushing some ER doctors to leave the profession. Tashauna Reed has that story.
5: If we see more physicians leaving, then I think the emergency care system is going to collapse.
6: Emergency physician and professor Dr. Kirsten DeWitt says Canada's ER departments are in crisis. She's the co-author of a new study examining burnout of physicians since 2020. Researchers surveyed more than 400 ER doctors from across Canada in 2025 and found that 10% had left the profession. And for those who stayed, nearly 50% cut their clinical hours. A significant number also reported emotional exhaustion. Dr. Roderick Lim is the wellness chair for the Canadian Association of Emergency Physicians and contributed to the paper.
7: Safety, we run well over 100% occupancy in most hospitals in Canada.
6: Advocates say governments need to prioritize investments in healthcare to ensure patients get the care they need and the people in charge of providing it are able to. Tashauna Reed, CBC News, Toronto.
0: And that is your World This Hour. 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
2: Is everybody out there avoiding your lettuce? I hope you are. My name's Miguel Rivas, and I don't have a lot of life advice beyond currently, for this moment, avoid lettuce. But I do have songs I can play for you that are pretty excellent. This is their best song, right? Here's the Yeah Yeah Yeahs with Maps.

That's the Yeah Yeah Yeahs with guitarist Nick Zinner working the loop pedal before it was cool. That is, of course, Maps on Mornings. My name's Miguel Rivas. How you doing? Lauren Spear is better known by the name Loren as a musical performer, and her style is kind of a weird mishmash of art house folk and Lilith era pop, and also backpack hip hop. There's a real blend of genres going. Maybe that's what happens with younger generations now. They just take everything in and put it all out at the same time. What do you think? This is Loren with Gold in California.

Hey, all right. You just heard High Hopes 3000 from Role Model. Also, his real name is Tucker Pillsbury. I'm not joking. That's from the album Chuck Timely and the Hourglass. My name is Miguel Rivas. What was your first concert? Do you remember? I have two stories there. My first concert that I chose was the Smashing Pumpkins when I was 10. But the first concert that I actually went to, by surprise, was when my mom took me to see MC Hammer and Vanilla Ice together in Toronto. Can you believe that? I was 6 years old. I didn't know how good I had it. Anne Hathaway is out there promoting Odyssey, obviously. And she talked about her first concert, Alanis Morissette with openers Radiohead. Can you believe that? That is a stellar bill for your first concert. Wish I was there. Well, we can imagine we were there right now. Here's Alanis Morissette with You Oughta Know.

0: with a lightning rider.
1: Tunde Adebimpe with Magnetic. What a powerful song. Okay, it's almost time to once again go under the covers. This time with George Harrison and James Ray. Not sure you know that name. You know George Harrison's later number one single, right? Got My Mind Set on You. Did you know that's a cover? Got My Mind Set on You was actually written by Rudy Clark and originally recorded by James Ray all the way back in 1962. James Ray has been referred to as a lost soul man, and he was a very tiny rhythm and blues singer, just 5 feet tall about. And although he had begun his career in 1959, within a year he was completely broke. In the early 60s, he was homeless and an aspiring songwriter and mailman. Rudy Clark gave him this song, and it was his soul hit.
0: I'm

The Beatles conquered America in 1964. We all know this story, right? But George Harrison actually went to America way earlier than that, back in 1963. While he was there visiting his sister, he picked up a copy of James Ray's Got My Mind Set on You, and he loved it. But he forgot about it for decades. Then later in the 80s, when he was making his Cloud Nine album, he needed one more song, and he remembered this old James Ray song. We're going to hear his take, obviously, which you already know, right after Miles Smith and My First Heartbreak. Summer.

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1: Cloud Nine was George Harrison's big comeback album. He hadn't had a hit since 1981 with All Those Years Ago, and his previous U.S. number one, Give Me Love, came out in 1973. Actually, until the Beach Boys released Kokomo, George Harrison had the record for the longest span between number one hits. Got My Mind Set on You was his last single to chart. And it actually was a cover. Here's a clip of the original by James Ray.

The recording sessions around the cover of this song by George Harrison were also the start of a long-term friendship. He was looking for a new producer at the time, and he thought about how much he liked Electric Light Orchestra. So he got his people to contact Jeff Lynne, who he had never met, and Lynne instantly agreed to produce the entire album. Turns out their musical tastes were pretty synced up, and they went on to form the Traveling Wilburys. How about that? I guess it's pretty easy to become friends when you record a smash. Here's George Harrison with Got My Mind Set on You.

That saxophone will not be tamed. That's a wild instrument that just wandered into the studio. Doesn't it sound like that? What a great cover. That's George Harrison doing James Ray's Got My Mind Set on You. My name is Miguel Rivas, and I'm filling in on mornings. Here's Billy Ann. This song is called Otis.

That's Harki Ratsanga with the song Lifestyle. Demi Lovato really announced that she was back last year with her album It's Not That Deep. You know, she's one of those young stars who I think had a difficult time with fame and publicly struggled in a way that maybe we really shouldn't be privy to as regular people. But we were, and it was kind of sad. Which is why it's so amazing that it all worked out for her and she got her life back together. And I'm really fascinated by the key that she says that helped her get her life back together. And that is discovering a love of cooking. That's something I did about 12 years ago, and it's probably my favorite thing to do is cook. I think everyone should learn how to cook. That's just my philosophy. What can I say? And Demi Lovato agrees with me.

Bob Moses there with Tearing Me Up from Days Gone By. Okay, Julia Jacklin's up next, and it's a song where the singer admits that they have a problem. And that problem is that they become fixated on people too quickly and fall in love very easily. If you have a problem you're aware of, and you can't stop it, well, that's kind of your personality, isn't it? It's kind of a good problem to have, that you like everybody really quickly. Anyway, the song's called Get Away From Me, I Think I'll Love You Soon. This is Julia Jacklin on Mornings.

Yeah, we bring it back to the start. Here's a moment of silence, bring it back to the art. Mind blowing, it's a classical part of Zamrock, a hip hop, an alternative spark. Yeah, it's the way that I'm on the radio.

That's Sampa the Great on Mornings featuring 1J with the song Can't Hold Us. All right, my name's Miguel Rivas, and guess what? Carly Rae Jepsen is back after a long break. The new album Day and Night comes out on September 18th, and the few singles that we've heard so far are pretty exciting, including this one. This is On Wires on CBC Music.

0: From the new album, that's Carly Rae Jepsen. The song is On Wires. Okay, that's it for today's show. My name is Miguel Rivas, and I'm still filling in, so I will talk to you soon. Okay, bye.
1: From CBC News, The World This Hour, I'm Mike Wise. Wildfires in France and Spain have forced more than 300,000 people from their homes. French officials say they've stopped a fire threatening the Bordeaux region from growing. But it's a different situation in Spain, where several wildfires remain out of control. William Denslow has more.
2: The battle continues. Crews wrestle with a wildfire near Bordeaux that has burned more than 40,000 hectares of land, roughly four times the size of Paris. Meanwhile, in Spain, firefighters are also working to put out wildfires around Madrid and Valencia, where officials say the fire is out of control. Over 100,000 people

0: have been forced to evacuate.
1: As we were leaving, the smoke was already coming in and ash was falling. We ended up packing almost in the dark. We were in a hurry.
0: Crews here in France fighting the blaze are working tirelessly to cut trees and remove brush, to remove ammunition for the fire and stop its march towards Bordeaux. The fire is at the gates, according to officials, but the mayor says there are currently no plans to execute an evacuation order for the more than 800,000 people living in the area. William Denslow for CBC News, Bordeaux.
2: U.S. military plans to escalate the war in Iran appear to be on hold. There are reports suggesting that's because of a diminishing supply of U.S. munitions. Steve Futterman has more.
3: The U.S. may have a new concern in the war with Iran. Reports this weekend suggest American stockpiles of interceptor missiles are running low, and that could be playing a role in decisions about what to do next. On Friday, the U.S. paused its nightly bombing attacks. The New York Times says that decision was made in part because of the stockpile worries. Yesterday, White House officials rejected reports of any problems. UN Ambassador Mike Waltz said it's simply not true.
4: I want to be crystal clear. The U.S. military, and I've verified this every which way, has everything that it needs.
3: Still, the reports about concerns continue. The worries have been going on for months. Some stockpiles have reportedly fallen off by more than 50%. The U.S. says the reason for the bombing halt is that progress is being made in talks between the U.S. and Iran. Steve Futterman, CBC News, Los Angeles.
2: Prime Minister Mark Carney has called three by-elections for ridings in BC, Ontario, and Quebec. They'll take place in August. Benjamin Lopez-Steven tells us more.
5: On August 31st, voters in three ridings will head to the polls to elect new MPs. The first, Vancouver-Capilano in British Columbia, the second, Beaches East York in Ontario, and the third, Chicoutimi-Lefior in Quebec. Prime Minister Mark Carney called these by-elections on Sunday morning. His government needs to win just one race to stay in control of the House of Commons. That's because former Liberal Cabinet Minister Stephen Guilbeault will be stepping down later this summer, putting the Liberals at 170 seats. Getting to 171 seats gives the Carney government a technical majority, but they'll need to rely on the Speaker of the House to break ties. Any more wins after that will solidify their hold on power. Two out of the three by-elections will be held in ridings previously held by Liberal MPs. The third riding was held by former Conservative MP Richard Martel, who was appointed to the Senate earlier this month. Benjamin Lopez-Steven, CBC News, Ottawa.
2: Canada's newest border crossing opens to traffic today. The Gordie Howe International Bridge connects Windsor, Ontario to Detroit, Michigan. It is meant to be a symbol of partnership between the two countries, but it opens in the middle of tense trade discussions and new tariff threats. Nicole Sakala is owner of the Rock Bottom Bar and Grill in Windsor.
6: Everybody's been anxiously waiting for it to open on both sides. And a lot of Americans, you know, come over just to say sorry, basically.
2: The bridge opening was delayed by U.S. President Donald Trump over toll revenue. On Friday, Canada hosted an official ribbon cutting, but didn't invite any U.S. representatives. That is your world this hour for CBC News. I'm Mike Wise.
7: From CBC Toronto, I'm Claude Fague with your news and weather update. Toronto police are investigating an early morning shooting around the U.S. consulate on University Avenue. According to police, a firearm was discharged in the area at around 4:45 this morning. They also say a white sedan was seen leaving the area following the shooting. This follows a shooting at the embassy in March. And Toronto police also continue to investigate after two locations of a Jewish-owned bakery chain were targeted yesterday. Officers say one bakery near Yonge and St. Clair suffered a damaged window from gunshots, while another near Bathurst Street and Steeles Avenue West had a broken window. The Hate Crimes Unit and Gun and Gang Task Force are now investigating. To weather now in Toronto today, mainly sunny to start, but a chance of showers by afternoon, high of 29. In London, sunny, risks of thunderstorms in 30. And in Kingston, a sun cloud mix, chance of rain in 24.
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10: Hello, good morning. Welcome to Tempo here on CBC Music. I'm Julie. Coming up on Tempo, music that tells a tale about curing lovesickness with the wave of a magic wand. Oh, if it were only that easy. But first you begin with music by Luis Farenc, who was described as almost masculine in appearance, with silver hair graying less from age than from the fever of her thoughts.

Music with a commanding presence. You just heard Louise Fadenk's Overture No. 1 with Symphony Nova Scotia, led by Holly Matheson. Good morning and come on into Tempo here on CBC Music. I'm Julie Nasralla. By the time he had finished writing it, he was completely deaf. Now you're about to hear a movement of Bedřich Smetana's String Quartet No. 1 called From My Life, which acts as a kind of musical autobiography. In it, Smetana shares his feelings of restlessness, his romantic feelings about life, music, and even his love of dancing. So here is a slice of Smetana's life with the second movement of his String Quartet No. 1, brought to you by a man who is remembering and seeing and feeling all the moments of his own existence without being able to hear a single note.

They are all dynamos. You just heard the Panocha Quartet here with the second movement of Bedřich Smetana's String Quartet No. 1, From My Life. You're listening to Tempo this morning on CBC Music, and I'm Julie Nasralla. It's insane how much I adore him. Oh, I'm crazy about her. We are madly in love. Love alters your sanity, for better and for worse. So wouldn't it be great if, instead of being driven to madness or sadness, you could hire a magician to zap it all away? Well, now you're about to hear music that tells the story of a guy named Orlando, who is crazy bananas in love with a gal named Angelica, except that she loves someone else. And when Orlando finds this out, he is driven to complete and utter madness until a magician named Zoroastro waves his magic wand and puts Orlando back on his rocker. Here is the overture to Orlando by Georg Friedrich Handel.

You just heard the overture to Georg Friedrich Handel's Orlando with the Pacific Baroque Orchestra led by Alexander Weimann. You're listening to Tempo on CBC Music, and I'm Julie Nasralla. One of the key strategies in life is knowing your audience. Whether you're a performer, a bank teller, a lawyer, or a teacher, knowing your audience allows you to tailor the way you communicate in order to allow for maximum receptivity. In the early 1900s, when Lili Boulanger was a finalist for the Prix de Rome, every contestant was expected to conduct their own music. And because she was in it to win it, and because she knew her audience, Lili Boulanger stepped onto that podium wearing a simple white dress, which made her look like an unthreatening angel. And because of that, the all-male jury was better able to focus on her talent instead of her gender. And because of that, Lili Boulanger became the first woman in history to win the Prix de Rome by a landslide.

Now that's some kind of wonderful music by Chiquinha Gonzaga, the sweet Chiquinha Gonzaga, the second movement here with classical guitarist Gael Solal, together with the Royal Chamber Orchestra of Wallonia, led by Roberto Beltran Savala. You're listening to Tempo on CBC Music, and I'm Julie Nasralla. Now you're about to hear music by Franz Liszt, who was married for a while to a woman named Marie Dagou. After Marie broke it off with him, she wrote a novel, and the two main characters sort of kind of sounded like stand-ins for herself and Franz Liszt. And many of their friends thought so too and saw it as a not-so-subtle jab at her ex. So in Marie's novel, the main character is an artist, a painter in this case, who becomes enamored with his own celebrity and the attention that he gets, and his lady hates it, so she leaves him. Well, when Liszt was asked whether or not he thought the main guy reminded him of himself, he said he had no idea who those characters were meant to represent. But word on the street was that Liszt was hurt by the novel. And if that's what Marie Dagou wanted to have happen, it did.

music that offers you a bit of solace. You just heard Franz Liszt's Consolation No. 3 with star pianist Leif Ove Andsnes. 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Here for you now is Ottorino Respighi's Ancient Airs and Dances Suite No. 3 with the CBC Radio Orchestra led by Mario Bernardi, who said, "When you think of a composer sitting down to create a great work, how can that possibly happen? Isn't that a miraculous thing?"

A gorgeous and lush performance starring the CBC Radio Orchestra led by Mario Bernardi with Ottorino Respighi's Ancient Airs and Dances, Suite No. 3. 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I'm Julie Nasralla. You've got more classical music coming your way right after your next news break.

0: From CBC News, The World This Hour, I'm Mike Wise. BC wildfire officials are warning water supplies are running low in some parts of the province. More than 140 active wildfires are burning in British Columbia, several out of control, including two fires that merged this weekend near the village of Clinton. Janella Hamilton has more.
1: We're not expecting that things will quieten down.
2: Amanda Bennett Arietas with the Thompson-Nicola Regional District. She says while crews have not been able to assess wildfire damage near the village of Clinton, they have received reports of damages to homes and some commercial properties.
1: We know it's a difficult time and we hope to get through this as quickly as possible.
2: Two aggressive out-of-control wildfires, the Pear Lake and 59 Creek fires, have now merged near Highway 97. As of Sunday, there were more than 140 fires burning in BC. About 60 are out of control. Jean Strong is with the BC Wildfire Service. She says more ground and aerial crews are coming in from outside the province to help fight the fires.
3: There'll be 25 personnel from the Yukon and 66 from Alberta. In addition, after the long weekend, we're looking forward to welcoming over 100 personnel from Mexico.
2: Those wildfires prompting highway closures and air quality warnings for much of the province. Janella Hamilton, CBC News, Vancouver.
0: French officials say a monster wildfire that is threatening the border.

0: Doe region has stopped growing. Officials say favorable conditions are helping with efforts to fight the flames, but caution, it hasn't yet been beaten. It is a different story in Spain, where crews are struggling to contain a fire in the western part of the country. Authorities say this is the region's worst fire crisis in decades. Well, Prime Minister Mark Carney's narrow majority government will soon be put to the test. Three by-elections are to be held next month in BC, Ontario, and Quebec. Megan Fitzpatrick has more.
1: A lot at stake, especially for the Liberals. As things stand, they have 171 seats in the House of Commons. That's not counting the Speaker of the House, who is a Liberal MP. They need to win at least one of these races to maintain their technical majority. But if they win two or even all three, it will obviously give them more of a cushion when it comes to the slim majority government they have. So a lot at stake for them. The Ontario and BC seats are pretty strong Liberal ones, so it would be an upset if they lost those. The Quebec seat up for by-election could be more of a battle. It is a Conservative seat, and the Conservatives have held it since 2018. But the other parties have won it from time to time in years past as well, including the Liberals. So that really will be the key race to watch here. Can the Liberals flip it or not? For the Conservatives, losing that seat would be a blow to them, especially after losing some of their MPs who have crossed the floor to the Liberals. These by-elections will be 5 weeks from today. Megan Fitzpatrick, CBC News, Ottawa.
0: New research in the Canadian Medical Association Journal is putting a spotlight on burnout of emergency physicians, and it may be pushing some ER doctors to leave the profession. Shauna Reed has that story.
2: If we see more physicians leaving, then I think the emergency care system is going to collapse.
3: Emergency physician and professor Dr. Kirsten DeWitt says Canada's ER departments are in crisis. She's the co-author of a new study examining burnout of physicians since 2020. Researchers surveyed more than 400 ER doctors from across Canada in 2025 and found that 10% had left the profession. And for those who stayed, nearly 50% cut their clinical hours. A significant number also reported emotional exhaustion. Dr. Roderick Lim is the wellness chair for the Canadian Association of Emergency Physicians and contributed to the paper.
4: Safety, we run well over 100% occupancy in most hospitals in Canada.
3: Advocates say governments need to prioritize investments in healthcare to ensure patients get the care they need and the people in charge of providing it are able to. Tashauna Reed, CBC News, Toronto.
0: And that is your World This Hour. For CBC News, I'm Mike Wise.

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2: Hi there. Welcome to Tempo. If you're just joining CBC Music, I'm Julie. Coming up on Tempo, chipper music written in the darkest of times. Stay tuned for way more context. But first, here's music by Maurice Ravel, who adored cats and claimed he could understand what they were saying.

Wow, that performance was electric. You just heard the Montreal Symphony Orchestra with Maurice Ravel's Alborada del Gracioso, or Morning Song of the Jester. You're listening to Tempo, and this is CBC Music. It was a brutal time, and there was no hope in sight. Up next, you've got a performance of Wolfgang Amadeus Mozart's Piano Sonata No. 18, which was written with the intention of securing patronage, and Mozart needed it badly, really badly. At this point in Wolfie's life, he was drowning in debt and writing letters to people begging them for financial help. He had also just returned from a tour and told his wife that the only thing he was coming home with was hope. And there wasn't much of that to go around either. So Mozart was in a dark place when he wrote his Piano Sonata No. 18, which was meant to be part of a set, but this was the only one he managed to complete, and poignantly, the last piano sonata he ever wrote. Here is Wolfgang Amadeus Mozart's Piano Sonata No. 18, The Hunt, featuring superstar pianist Angela Hewitt.

chipper music written in the darkest of times. Wolfgang Amadeus Mozart's Piano Sonata No. 18, the last one he ever wrote, here with Angela Hewitt at the keyboard. You're listening to Tempo on CBC Music, and I'm Julie Nasralla. He was the son of a humble merchant who grew up to become one of the most celebrated musicians of all time. Josef Joachim was only 12 years old when he debuted with Felix Mendelssohn on the podium. Joachim was Mendelssohn's protege, who then went on to become one of the most important violinists of the 19th century, so important that everyone's still talking about him in this century. Well, toward the end of his life, in a career that spanned over 60 years, here's what Josef Joachim had to say about his friend's violin concerto. The Germans have four concertos. The greatest, most uncompromising, is Beethoven's. The one by Brahms vies with it in seriousness. The richest, the most seductive, was written by Max Bruch. But the most inward, the heart's jewel, is Mendelssohn's. Here is Felix Mendelssohn's Violin Concerto with Ray Chen and the Swedish Radio Symphony Orchestra, led by Daniel Harding.

a finale just bursting with the joy of being alive. You just heard a complete performance of Felix Mendelssohn's Violin Concerto, starring Ray Chen with the Swedish Radio Symphony Orchestra, led by Daniel Harding. You're in the classical hands of Tempo here on CBC Music. I'm Julie Nasralla. You've got more Tempo still to come right after your next quick news break.

0: From CBC News, The World This Hour, I'm Mike Wise. Wildfires in France and Spain have forced more than 300,000 people from their homes. French officials say they have stopped a fire threatening the Bordeaux region from growing. But it's a different situation in Spain, where several wildfires remain out of control. William Denslow has more.
1: The battle continues. Crews wrestle with a wildfire near Bordeaux that has burned more than 40,000 hectares of land, roughly four times the size of Paris. Meanwhile, in Spain, firefighters are also working to put out wildfires around Madrid and Valencia, where officials say the fire is out of control. Over 100,000 people have been forced to evacuate.
2: As we were leaving, the smoke was already coming in and ash was falling. We ended up packing almost in the dark. We were in a hurry.
1: Crews here in France fighting the blaze are working tirelessly to cut trees and remove brush, to remove ammunition for the fire and stop its march towards Bordeaux. The fire is at the gates, according to officials, but the mayor says there are currently no plans to execute an evacuation order for the more than 800,000 people living in the area. William Denslow for CBC News, Bordeaux.
0: British Columbia firefighters are trying to contain almost 140 wildfires in that province, 60 of them considered to be out of control. This morning, fire officials announced an evacuation order for residents of 70 Mile House. Hundreds of people in the village of Clinton were forced from their homes after two wildfires combined this weekend. Additional firefighters from the Yukon, Alberta, and Mexico will join the efforts in the coming days and weeks. U.S. military plans to escalate the war in Iran appear to be on hold. There are reports suggesting that's because of a diminishing supply of munitions. Steve Futterman has more.
3: The U.S. may have a new concern in the war with Iran. Reports this weekend suggest American stockpiles of intercept

0: Interceptor missiles are running low, and that could be playing a role in decisions about what to do next. On Friday, the U.S. paused its nightly bombing attacks. The New York Times says that decision was made in part because of the stockpile worries. Yesterday, White House officials rejected reports of any problems. UN Ambassador Mike Waltz said it's simply not true.
1: I want to be crystal clear. The U.S. military, and I've verified this every which way, has everything that it needs.
0: Still, the reports about concerns continue. The worries have been going on for months. Some stockpiles have reportedly fallen off by more than 50%. The U.S. says the reason for the bombing halt is that progress is being made in talks between the U.S. and Iran. Steve Futterman, CBC News, Los Angeles.
2: Toronto police are investigating after gunfire was heard near the U.S. consulate building this morning. It happened just before 5 a.m. local time. No one was injured. Police haven't yet confirmed whether the consulate was the target of the gunfire. The building was hit by bullets back in March in what the RCMP called a national security incident. Well, two more gold medals for Canada at the Commonwealth Games in Glasgow today. They came in the gymnastics competitions. Leah Monica Fontaine won the women's vault final. It's her third medal of the game. And Jordan Carroll took gold in the men's pommel horse final. And finally, traffic will finally start flowing on Canada's newest border crossing in the next few hours. The Gordie Howe International Bridge connects Windsor, Ontario to Detroit, Michigan. It's meant to be a symbol of a partnership between the two countries, but it opens in the middle of tense trade discussions and new tariff threats. Nicole Skella is the owner of Rock Bottom Bar and Grill in Windsor.
3: Everybody's been anxiously waiting for it to open on both sides. And a lot of Americans, you know, come over just to say sorry, basically.
2: The bridge opening was delayed by U.S. President Donald Trump over toll revenue. On Friday, Canada hosted an official ribbon cutting, but didn't invite any U.S. representatives. That is the world this hour. For CBC News, I'm Mike Wise.

0: The Commonwealth Games are headed to Glasgow, Scotland. Athletes from 74 nations and territories will compete in sports like athletics, swimming, artistic gymnastics, and wheelchair three-on-three basketball. Anything can happen when the level of competition is this high. Don't miss any of the action from July 23rd to August 2nd. 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
2: Hi there. Welcome to Tempo. If you're just joining CBC Music, I'm Julie. Coming up, a story about coping with a so-called artistic failure, only to be vindicated 10 years later. Yes. But first, to begin with an orchestral suite by Johann Sebastian Bach, who said, "Ceaseless work, analysis, reflection, writing much, and endless self-correction. That is my secret."

The ever-brilliant Tafelmusik Baroque Orchestra with Jean Lamont here with a complete performance of Johann Sebastian Bach's Orchestral Suite No. 3. I'm Julie Nasralla. You're listening to Tempo, and this is CBC Music. He acted like he was too cool for school, but deep down inside, he was really hurt. When Robert Schumann was working on his Symphony No. 4, he was all fired up because at that time, he was so inspired that he would write one symphony, finish it, and then start working on another. Schumann was striking while the symphonic iron was hot, if you will. So after working like a fiend in a heightened state of creativity, the response to his Symphony No. 4 was meh. At the time, Schumann put on a brave face and declared that this cool reception meant nothing to him, but it did affect him because he refused to have it published and put it aside for 10 years. Well, the saving grace was that at least Robert Schumann was still alive when his Symphony No. 4 got the successful take two it deserved, which is a privilege many artists do not and did not have. Think of Van Gogh or Georges Bizet. They were sent to their graves wondering, what went wrong? Here to take up the rest of your hour is Robert Schumann's Symphony No. 4 with the National Arts Center Orchestra, led by Alexander Shelley.

They got the fire. They got the passion. They sound like they're playing on the edge of their seats. You just heard the National Arts Center Orchestra, led by Alexander Shelley, with Robert Schumann's Complete Symphony No. 4. And that is the outstanding recording that rounds out your time with Tempo today here on CBC Music. I'm Julie Nizralla. Thank you so much for being here and for sharing all of these pieces together. Right now, you've got 3 more hours of classical music waiting for you on the other side of the news with Tom Allen and About Time. That's next. Have a terrific day, and have it all right here with CBC Music.

0: From CBC News, The World This Hour, I'm Mike Wise. Toronto police say they engaged in a high-speed chase on a Toronto expressway following a shooting incident outside the U.S. consulate. It happened just before 5 a.m. this morning. Police say an officer was on duty outside the consulate, heard a gunshot, and then noticed a white Honda with no license plate speeding away. Other police officers caught up with the car as it fled on the Don Valley Parkway, but police say they had to call off their pursuit due to public safety concerns. No one was injured. The consulate confirms at least one bullet struck the building. Toronto Mayor Olivia Chow called it a brazen attack. More than 138 active wildfires are burning in British Columbia, several of them out of control, including two fires that merged this weekend near the village of Clinton. Janella Hamilton has more.
1: We're not expecting that things will quieten down.
2: Amanda Bennett Arietas with the Thompson-Nicola Regional District. She says while crews have not been able to assess wildfire damage near the village of Clinton, they have received reports of damages to homes and some commercial properties.
1: We know it's a difficult time and we hope to get through this as quickly as possible.
2: Two aggressive out-of-control wildfires, the Pear Lake and 59 Creek fires, have now merged near Highway 97. As of Sunday, there were more than 140 fires burning in BC. About 60 are out of control. Jean Strong is with the BC Wildfire Service. She says more ground and aerial crews are coming in from outside the province to help fight the fires.
3: There'll be 25 personnel from the Yukon and 66 from Alberta. In addition, after the long weekend, we're looking forward to welcoming over 100 personnel from Mexico.
2: Those wildfires prompting highway closures and air quality warnings for much of the province. Janella Hamilton, CBC News, Vancouver.
0: Prime Minister Mark Carney's narrow majority government will soon be put to the test. Three by-elections will be held next month in BC, Ontario, and Quebec. Megan Fitzpatrick has more.
4: A lot at stake, especially for the Liberals. As things stand, they have 171 seats in the House of Commons. That's not counting the Speaker of the House, who is a Liberal MP. They need to win at least one of these races to maintain their technical majority. But if they win two or even all three, it will obviously give them more of a cushion when it comes to the slim majority government they have. So a lot at stake for them. The Ontario and BC seats are pretty strong Liberal ones, so it would be an upset if they lost those. The Quebec seat up for by-election could be more of a battle. It is a Conservative seat, and the Conservatives have held it since 2018, but the other parties have won it from time

0: the time in years past as well, including the Liberals. So that really will be the key race to watch here. Can the Liberals flip it or not? For the Conservatives, losing that seat would be a blow to them, especially after losing some of their MPs who have crossed the floor to the Liberals. These by-elections will be 5 weeks from today. Megan Fitzpatrick, CBC News, Ottawa.
1: New research in the Canadian Medical Association Journal is putting a spotlight on burnout of emergency physicians, and it may be pushing some ER doctors to leave the profession. Deshauna Reed has the story.
2: If we see more physicians leaving, then I think the emergency care system is going to collapse.
3: Emergency physician and professor Dr. Kirsten DeWitt says Canada's ER departments are in crisis. She's the co-author of a new study examining burnout of physicians since 2020. Researchers surveyed more than 400 ER doctors from across Canada in 2025 and found that 10% had left the profession. And for those who stayed, nearly 50% cut their clinical hours. A significant number also reported emotional exhaustion. Dr. Roderick Lim is the wellness chair for the Canadian Association of Emergency Physicians and contributed to the paper.
4: Safety, we run well over 100% occupancy in most hospitals in Canada.
3: Advocates say governments need to prioritize investments in healthcare to ensure patients get the care they need and the people in charge of providing it are able to. Deshauna Reed, CBC News, Toronto.
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Welcome to the afternoon. You're listening to About Time on CBC Music. My name is Tom Allen. Here with you, as always, on a weekday afternoon for 3 hours of music and stories. And we have some lovely stuff coming up on today's program a little later this hour. One of the few pieces that can verifiably said to be by the Italian Baroque era composer Giovanni Battista Pergolesi. Pergolesi was brilliant, died young, and left a public wanting more. So unscrupulous publishers from the time, and I suppose we should say other composers, were only too happy to sell the public things that were ostensibly by Pergolesi and which have since been revealed to not be that. But there are a few that we know for certain the great short-lived composer wrote, and one of them is his B-flat major violin concerto, which we'll listen to later this hour. We'll also start with this from the Canadian composer Jordan Powell, written for the Griffin Trio as collective soloists with the Thunder Bay Symphony. This is the concerto grosso called Starling, and here is the third movement, Electric and Wild.

Thrilling music from Jordan Powell, written for the Griffin Trio, Annalie Patapotentakun, Roman Boris, and Jamie Parker. Soloists there collectively with the Thunder Bay Symphony conducted by Arthur Post. That piece called Starling, and we heard the third and final movement. Music by Jordan Powell. Here is some music of Ludwig van Beethoven, which has, I think it's fair to say, one of the most influential pieces he wrote, which may have you expecting something thundering, something heroic and passionate and muscular, like the second movement of the Ninth Symphony or the Fifth Symphony. Yes, he did that. But Beethoven also achieved lasting impact, both in his lifetime and beyond, with the slow-build funeral march. There's a spectacular one in the Seventh Symphony, and there is an even, during his lifetime, even better known one right here, the sixth movement from his septet in E-flat. So, yes, it's not the same heroic language as he later became very well known for, but the Viennese were profoundly moved by the structure of this music and the way it inexorably builds. And Beethoven was paying attention. This worked so well, people kept asking to hear it again and again. So he used that idea again and again. And it began with this.

there, the thrilling last movement of what was the most popular piece of Beethoven's early career in Vienna in the early 19th century. The septet in E-flat. We heard that slow funeral march beginning, leading into a ripping good time of a conclusion there. That was the Montreal Symphony Chamber Soloists, music by Ludwig van Beethoven. Here is music by the Russian, I was going to say mystic. You know, the thing about Alexander Scriabin, he late 19th century, turn of the 20th century composer, pianist, a brilliant virtuoso who understood marketing, I think, to a certain degree, or really saw himself as a kind of visionary for another spiritual and mystical realm. As he went on, his connection to kind of imagined worlds and states of consciousness become a little harder to, well, believe. And I don't know how much of that was just marketing and how much was genuine sentiment. Perhaps even he wouldn't have been able to say. But mid-on, there was a wonderful synthesis of a sensibility that was new and intriguing and slightly exotic, built on music and structure that was absolutely beyond question. And that's where this one lands, from Alexander Scriabin, played here by Vadim Kolodenko. This is called Vers la Flamme.

That is Vadim Korodenko playing music by Alexander Scriabin, and it's called Vers la Flamme, or Toward the Flame. A topic that's not far from Canadian consciousness at any time during the summer, and even in the early summer and late summer, early fall. Fire has become a feature of our yearly calendar, in the same way that ferocious winters, that terrifying and dangerous winters once were, and occasionally still are now. Fire in our forests is a yearly reality, which does not seem in any way to be going away. Here's music written by Harry Staphylakis, the Canadian composer, in 2021 on a commission from the duo of Steve Cowan and Adam Ciccoliti with Collectif Neuf. The title comes from a Tennessee Williams quote from the play The Milk Train Doesn't Stop Here Anymore. This is called To Wake and Find the World Still Burning.

kind of shredding intensity from the composer Harry Staphylakis, who confesses when he's writing about that piece that when writing for guitars, he is, as he was there, he's inevitably drawn to his own heavy metal past that has an impact on the sound and the power of the piece. That was the duo guitarist, the team of duo guitarists, Steve Cowan and Adam Ciccoletti with Collectif Neuf, music by Harry Staphylakis that's called To Wake and Find the World Still Burning. On the topic of health, health of the planet and health of ourselves, this is Andrew Balfour's music from the great project that he embarked on with Musica Intima, the choir in Vancouver a few years ago. This is called Oma Bindig. The sung text is in the Ojibwe language, and it approaches the idea of four directions on planet Earth, north, south, east, and west, and that true health and safety and security of the planet coming not from the external world, but from within us.

from Musica Intima, the Vancouver-based choir. That's from their project with Andrew Balfour, both composer and conductor on that recording of Oma Bindig. For the rest of this hour of About Time here on CBC Music, we'll be in the company of Giovanni Battista Pergolesi, as far as we know. It's hard to tell with his manuscripts whether, well, certainly much of what's been said to be by him wasn't. This one, we think, was from the early 18th century. It is the B-flat major violin concerto, and it's full of all kinds of melodic references to the songs that filled the streets of Naples in the life of Pergolesi. This is Giuliano Carmignola with the Orchestra Mozart and Claudio Abbado conducting.

0: violinist Giuliano Carmignola, conducted there by Claudio Abbado with the Orchestra Mozart, and that is music by Giovanni Battista da Pergolesi. Time for news. Top of the hour, half past in Newfoundland. Plenty more on the way. In the next hour of the program, some music by John Adams from the opera Dr. Atomic, and some playing from the man who was sitting in for me a couple of weeks ago, Philip Chu, wonderful pianist. Great company on the radio as well.
1: From CBC News, The World This Hour, I'm Stephanie Skanderas. The U.S. consulate in downtown Toronto has been hit by gunfire for the second time this year. It happened just before 5 this morning. Police say officers heard gunshots and saw a white Honda with no license plate fleeing. Several officers then attempted a high-speed chase but called it off over safety concerns. Here's Deputy Chief Frank Burrito.
2: At this time, the Toronto Police Service Integrated Gun and Gang Task Force, as supported by the Counterterrorism and Security Unit, is conducting a very active investigation. We will take it as seriously as ever, and we will bring the people responsible for this to justice.
1: No one has been injured. The U.S. consulate was also hit by gunfire in March. Toronto police have arrested 3 suspects allegedly involved in that shooting. Wildfires in France and Spain have forced more than 300,000 people from their homes. French officials say they've stopped a fire threatening the Bordeaux region from growing. But it's a different situation in Spain, where several wildfires remain out of control. William Denslow has more.
3: The battle continues. Crews wrestle with a wildfire near Bordeaux that has burned more than 40,000 hectares of land, roughly 4 times the size of Paris. Meanwhile, in Spain, firefighters are also working to put out wildfires around Madrid and Valencia, where officials say the fire is out of control. Over 100,000 people have been forced to evacuate.
4: As we were leaving, the smoke was already coming in and ash was falling. We ended up packing almost in the dark. We were in a hurry.
3: Crews here in France fighting the blaze are working tirelessly to cut trees and remove brush, to remove ammunition for the fire and stop its march towards Bordeaux. The fire is at the gates, according to officials. But the mayor says there are currently no plans to execute an evacuation order for the more than 800,000 people living in the area. William Denslow for CBC News, Bordeaux.
1: In this country, a wildfire that forced people in Clinton, BC to leave their homes has moved north. It's now threatening the town of 70 Mile House and surrounding areas. The local district is expected to issue an evacuation order this hour. 2 fires burning in the region merged on the weekend. Together, they've burned close to 670 square kilometers. Amanda Bennett Arietta is with the local district.
5: It's continuing to be hot, dry weather, so we're not expecting that things will quieten down, but we're hopeful that we've got the evacuation orders and alerts in place and wildfires dedicating the resources where they can.
1: Emergency support services will be available once the evacuation order comes into effect. 139 wildfires are currently burning in BC. The long-delayed Gordie Howe Bridge is now open, the newest link between Windsor, Ontario and Detroit, Michigan. And the hockey legend's family was the first to drive across. Gordie's grandson, also named Gordie, felt awkward with all the attention, but he liked the ride.
6: Very smooth. We were driving a Dodge Charger, which could have gone much faster than we were able to drive on the bridge. But yeah, very smooth. A little weird because we're not, in the public eye, and

0: all the microphones is strange and being interviewed is strange.
1: Howe says they were greeted by smiling Border Patrol officers and other officials on the U.S. side. The bridge opened to public traffic mid-morning ahead of the scheduled noon. U.S. President Donald Trump threw up a roadblock when he complained about revenues under the original agreement. That was replaced with a new deal that splits profits between both countries. Singer Carly Simon says she intends to keep working as she reveals a diagnosis for Parkinson's disease. The 83-year-old says she's learning to live with the disease, calling it unpredictable, leaving her so tired on some days she can't get going. But she adds music has been a help. She's produced her first album of original material since 2008. And that is The World This Hour. For CBC News, I'm Stephanie Skanderas.
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You're listening to About Time on CBC Music. I'm Tom Allen. Thanks for joining us. Plenty more to go on today's program. As I mentioned just before the news, we'll hear a little bit from Philip Chu, who was hosting this program not so long ago. Wonderful pianist. His recording of music by Claude Debussy. Perfect for a summer day. Reflections in the water. And a little later on, the second string quartet from Benjamin Britten, who captured the essence of a British composer from two centuries prior. The wonderful melodic composer Henry Purcell finds his way into Britten's second quartet. We have that complete piece for you, as well as much else. We'll start with this from George Philip Telemann, the concerto for the instrument, which is called Flûte à Bec in Quebec, and in English Canada, brings to mind grade 7 students in great numbers playing hot cross buns. But that's not what Vincent Lozé is doing here with the recorder. Not at all.

And the tremendous virtuosity of Vincent Lauzet playing the recorder. That's with the Ensemble Arion, led by Mathieu Lussier. And that was music by George Philip Telemann. Now, here is, as I promised, Philip Chu, who not so long ago was filling in for me here on this program. He is, in case you didn't know, also a fantastic pianist. And this is his recording of music by Claude Debussy from the book Images, Images. The visual context of this music is important, I think. Although Debussy objected to the idea of being called an impressionist, his musical sensibility was kind of the soundtrack that you might hear if you think of impressionist paintings by Monet, for example, or any of his contemporaries. Water figures very large in that visual world. Scenes of water, scenes of storms at sea, even from earlier generations, and Turner inspiring that idea. And it's no coincidence that Claude Debussy, in his apartment, his artist garret, when he was first starting out as a composer, had pretty much nothing in there except a piano and a print of Hokusai's wave, the giant wave. The movement of water, the feeling of water, the fact that it wouldn't have borders and that it would be difficult to discern which way was up when looking at it. All the more so when seeing a reflection in the water. And that's what's being depicted here. From Claude Debussy, from Images, Book 1, this is called Reflets dans l'eau, Reflections in the Water, played by Philip Chu.

That's the artistry of Philippe Chou playing music by Claude Debussy from Images, the first book of Images, pieces that inspired by visual images, ostensibly. That one called Reflets dans l'eau, or Reflections in the Water. And from a very amorphous and murky inspiration to a very, very, very specific inspiration here in the opera from John Adams, the American composer, from 2005 called Dr. Atomic, which was a telling in operatic form of the Manhattan Project, the massive project which involved people from the United States as well as some from Canada and the UK to build the first atomic bombs during the war. With now, I think the movie about Robert Oppenheimer has increased some more awareness of that. But there were 130,000 people working on the Manhattan Project at one time or another. This was a secret, and a giant secret, and something that, as everyone involved would have known, something that was going to change the world. Here's the wonderful voice of Gerald Finley with Edward Gardner directing the London Philharmonic, music by John Adams, with the text input coming both from the librettist Peter Sellers and from text from John Donne from an earlier era altogether. This is from Dr. Atomic from 2005. It's called Batter My Heart.

From the American composer John Adams, his opera Dr. Atomic, inspired by the Manhattan Project. That's called Batter My Heart, and that was sung by Gerald Finley. Something else that wasn't necessarily inspired by the events around the first atomic bomb, but certainly was written in the awareness of it. This is from November of 1945. Benjamin Britten, his second string quartet, a third movement. This is played by the Endelian Quartet.

And that's Benjamin Britten, making sure we knew. That's that. That's from 1945, his second string quartet, the third movement, and that was played by the Endelian Quartet. For the remainder of this hour of About Time here on CBC Music, we'll be in the company of Dora Pejacevic, the Croatian composer who wrote this Fantasie Concertante in 1919 when she was 33 years old. It features the pianist Volker Banfield. Ari Razalainen is conducting the German State Philharmonic. This is music from a composer who was full of invention and ideas and created some truly memorable pieces in her relatively short life. But this music was not truly acknowledged until, I would say, at the most within the last 20 years. For example, this was not performed in Vienna at all until 2022. That's 103 years after its creation. There has been a massive change in classical music culture toward composers that were not necessarily recognized throughout the 20th century. And it is a welcome thing indeed. This beautiful music deserves to be heard. Here's the pianist Volker Banfield, the Fantasie Concertante from 1919 from Dora Pejacevic.

0: from the Croatian composer Dora Pejacevic. That's her 1919 fantasy concertante featuring the pianist Volker Banfield and Ari Razalainen directing the German State Philharmonic of Rhineland-Pfalz. Time for news, top of the hour, half past in Newfoundland in our final hour, not so long from now. We bring you music inspired by airships. Oh, the humidity. Do stay tuned.
1: From CBC News, The World This Hour, I'm Stephanie Skanderas. Police are investigating after gunfire at the U.S. consulate in downtown Toronto. It comes just over 4 months after the building was shot at in March. Sheehan Desjardins has details.
2: You would expect a highly visible police cruiser stationed right in front of the consulate would act as a deterrent.
3: But it was that officer who heard the shot around 4:45 a.m., according to Toronto Deputy Chief of Police Frank Barreto.
2: It perhaps speaks to the brazen quality of this act, the recklessness that's involved.
3: Gunfire outside the U.S. consulate in Toronto for the second time this year. Police say a white Honda Accord with no license plates sped away. Officers located the car, a high-speed chase followed, but was called off due to safety concerns. Gary Anandasangari is the Federal Minister of Public Safety.
4: These acts are horrific. They shake our values to the core.
3: The RCMP says it's working with Toronto Police and international partners on the investigation, adding it's too early to determine the motive. Sheehan Desjardins, CBC News, Toronto.
1: Montreal Pride organizers say they will bolster security ahead of the city's annual Pride celebration beginning Friday. The announcement comes after a deadly attack on Berlin's Pride festivities this past weekend, when a car rammed into a crowd, killing one person and injuring 29 others. Rowan Kennedy reports.
5: They absolutely need to block streets.
6: Rock Sampson of Titan Security helped oversee safety measures at Montreal's Jazz Fest. That included portable barriers that were installed around Place des Arts. He says stopping cars from entering areas filled with crowds needs to be a priority.
5: They need to block main arteries from regular vehicles from being able to access.
6: Sampson says that's complicated for Fierté Montréal, whose events are all over the city. Fierté Montréal declined CBC's interview request. In a statement, the organization says it works closely with police and the city to ensure people's safety. That includes installing metal detectors and concrete barriers. 300 volunteers will be assigned to security, and police will block off the street for the parade. Fierté Montréal says what happened in Berlin is a reminder of the importance of remaining vigilant, and the best way to respond to hate is through a show of solidarity. Rowan Kennedy, CBC News, Montreal.
1: In British Columbia, an evacuation order has been issued for the town of 70 Mile House, just north of Clinton. The nearby Pear Lake and 59 Creek fires merged over the weekend. Together, they've burned nearly 670 square kilometers. The BC Wildfire Service is bracing for more extreme fire behavior in the coming days, with smoke causing poor air quality and reduced visibility throughout the region. 136 fires are currently burning across BC. A Nova Scotia woman says she regrets calling 911 to report an erratic driver after back-and-forth calls led to an RCMP officer going into her home without her knowledge. She's calling it an invasion of privacy. Josh Hoffman explains.
7: Robin McDougal was driving from Antigonish to Port Hawkesbury to celebrate Father's Day with her parents. She noticed a motorist ahead of her driving dangerously. So she called 911 and gave the license plate number to the dispatcher. McDougal says the dispatcher asked if she would call back if either she or the other driver left the highway. So she did and went on her way to meet her parents. As they sat down for lunch, an officer called from inside her home and said there was some sort of miscommunication.
8: I just couldn't comprehend how we went from the highway to my house.
7: Staff Sergeant Kimberly Hillier says the reason an officer went to McDougal's home is because there was a dropped 911 call. She says police have a duty to find out if that call involves an emergency. Hillier says

0: The officer involved did nothing wrong.
1: We were not looking for an impaired driver at the residence. We were looking for a person in distress from a 911.
0: McDougal says she doesn't know what she'll do next time she sees someone driving dangerously. Josh Hoffman, CBC News, Annie Ganish.
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You're listening to About Time on CBC Music. I'm Tom Allen. Thanks for being here. Coming up in this hour of the program, we have music inspired by airships, specifically Zeppelins, or a blimp. It's a much less flattering title. I don't think anybody would have called it a blimp in the early years of 20th century aviation. These were massive and imposing vehicles that seemed to defy the rules of nature. And sometimes we're a victim to the rules of nature. A few stories from that era of flight coming up later this hour. We'll start with this. It flies on its own just fine. Thanks. This is the overture to Wolfgang Amadeus Mozart's The Marriage of Figaro.

A luminous, brilliant recording by the La Cetra Baroque Orchestra, led by Andrea Marcon, and that is the overture to Mozart's opera, The Marriage of Figaro. You're listening to About Time on CBC Music. This comes from a much heralded recording at the time, and still sounds great. This is from the Montreal early music group, Les Barocuda, a pun on baroque and barracuda. This was a recording of composers who had died of the plague. And a coincidence that nobody would have wanted, but it certainly gave us something to talk about. The album was released early in 2020, just before the COVID pandemic. The music we'll listen to now comes from Dario Castello, who was a violinist in Venice in the early 1600s. He only lived to be 29 years old because of the plague that arrived in 1630. But in that short life, he was able to accomplish a great deal and was part of what must have been a storied and thrilling musical life. He was a violinist at St. Mark's Cathedral in Venice when Claudio Monteverdi, the great composer, was leading music there. The city was wealthy and influential and an independent state. It would have been a fantastic time to be there until it wasn't. Here's the Violin Sonata No. 2 by Dario Castello, played by Les Barocuda.

From Dario Castello, early 1600s in Venice. That's his violin sonata number 2. And that was played by Le Barracuda. This comes from 1950. And the composer Dmitri Shostakovich, who was that year sent to be a judge at a piano competition, and in that capacity heard the Soviet pianist Tatiana Nikolaeva play the 24 preludes and fugues of Johann Sebastian Bach many times. And every time he heard her play it, he was more and more inspired to write his own set of preludes and fugues, which is in itself, it may seem obvious, but you have to imagine you're hearing Bach all day long. And for some, the response might be, well, he was a genius. I'll never be able to do that, but not Shostakovich. Shostakovich said, I love that. I love how it feels. I want to do that too.

That is a great recording by David Jalbert of music by Dmitri Shostakovich, the first of the 24 preludes and fugues. You're listening to About Time on CBC Music. For the remainder of this part of the program, we'll focus on airships and the giant impression, the giant shadow they cast in the early days of aviation to get us from ground into elevations high enough to perceive this music. We'll hitch a ride with Carl Nielsen and his Sunrise to Sunset Overture, Helios.

the brilliant Danish composer Carl Nielsen, playing on the idea of the sunset. If it's a beautiful sunset and there is enough color and texture, it seems to go on longer than it might. And we think it's over, but then it's back and more beautiful than ever. That was the overture by Carl Nielsen, inspired by the mythological sun god Helios and his daily travel from east to west. That was Thomas Dausgaard directing the Danish National Symphony. And we hitched a ride with Helios to get us up in the air to be able to listen to music inspired by airships. So a few points of language. An airship is any vehicle that is lifted by a gas that is lighter than air. A blimp is different than an airship that has a solid structure. A blimp is really a steerable balloon with no bones. It's boneless chicken that flies. Amazing. Whereas an airship that might be called a Zeppelin, named for the Count who pioneered the idea, has a metal structure, a set of bones and gas cells within that to lift the astonishing thing up. And astonishing it was. It was in 1900 that Count Ferdinand von Zeppelin launched his first successful rigid airship just over Lake Constance in Germany. But then within 10 years, it had become a commercial vehicle for air travel. In 1910, people were, I think we have to assume people that had lots of money, were traveling by airship and embodying a glamorous, thrilling idea. And again, with some time away in the First World War, when airships were used for some spying, there was another resurgence in commercial airship travel in the 1920s. Here's music by Judith Weir. This is Odeline de la Martinez directing the ensemble called Lontano. And this is from Airs from Another Planet.

Music by Judith Weir, played by the ensemble Lontano, directed by Odeline de la Martinez, and that is from a larger piece called Airs from Another Planet, and that was The Jig. Through the 1920s, it would have seemed like airships from another planet, when giant zeppelins and blimps and dirigible airships appeared in the sky, as big as a building and somehow strangely floating above. Very quickly, in the 1920s, commercial travel by airship was very, very popular and a symbol of the economic prosperity, the kind of out-of-control economic prosperity of the 1920s. Britain was very aware of Germany's success with commercial air travel and launched a competition to, well, begin an airship scheme that would bring people into the skies. And the result was the airship, the R-100, which in 1930 made a transatlantic voyage and stopped in Canada. There are wonderful, iconic photographs of the R-100 passing over the Jacques Cartier Bridge in Montreal, mooring at Saint-Hubert, and also making very thrilling and very public flyovers in Ottawa and Toronto. And once again, you can imagine yourself in a time when, yes, there were the occasional biplane buzzing over, but the idea of air traffic for something as big as a building in a city floating overhead was truly breathtaking. This is the BBC Philharmonic with Timothy Redman directing, Jonathan Dove's music. This is called Departures from Airport Scenes.

That is Jonathan Dove's music from Airport Scenes. We heard Departures, the BBC Philharmonic, directed by Timothy Redmond. The British airships, the R-100 and the R-101, created an immediate craze for commercial Zeppelin travel. That craze was brought to a sudden halt when the R-101 crashed in France, killing 48 of the 54 passengers on board. That ended Britain's commercial airship program. But the program in Germany, which had begun it all in 1900, went on apace, creating the biggest and most spectacular vehicle anyone could have imagined, which came to the biggest and most spectacular end. Here's music by Kelly Marie Murphy, written for the VC2 cello duo and using the archival radio broadcast from Lakehurst, New Jersey, May 6, 1937, when the Hindenburg caught fire.

The ill-fated Hindenburg, on her last flight, sails over New York. These pictures, made from a Pathé News plane less than 4 hours before the tragedy, show the world's largest airship heading for Lakehurst, New Jersey. Over Newark's famous auto skyway, the airship was hailed by thousands who little dreamed it was their final glimpse of the Hindenburg. It was their final glimpse. It was their final glimpse. It was their final glimpse.

A spectacular creation and performance by Kelly Marie Murphy, written for the VC2 cello duo. That's Brian Holt and Amal Arulanandam. And that called Final Glimpse, inspired by and taking news reports of the crash of the Hindenburg in Lakehurst, New Jersey in May of 1937. All of which pretty much inevitably leads us to this.

0: My name is Tom Allen. If you have any thoughts on our show or anything about it, let us know. About time@cbc.ca. Happy to hear from you. Do stay tuned. News is next. Top of the hour, half past in Newfoundland, followed by Drive with Rich Terfry. I'll be here at the usual time tomorrow, and I do hope I can see you then.
1: From CBC News, The World This Hour, I'm Stephanie Skanderas. Spain is racing to bring wildfires under control before weather conditions worsen in the next 48 hours. Some 60,000 people have already fled their homes around Madrid and Valencia. Heat waves and sparse rainfall have fueled the fires. Meanwhile, wildfires in southwestern France have forced more than 200,000 people to flee. William Denslow is there.
2: Above me, the sound of another aircraft ferrying water to douse the flames around me here in the Gironde region. This comes as firefighters continue to try and put a dent in this wildfire's tracks that has been scorching this region for days. Now has burnt to the equivalent of more than four times the size of the capital, Paris. There has been a slight reprieve, according to officials. There was no new growth in the fires overnight. This comes as firefighters continue to try and dig trenches, fell trees to remove that ammunition that's been used by these blazes to burn so virulently over recent days due to these incredibly dry conditions and these temperatures that have been so hot here for such a long time and only expected to keep rising in the days ahead. For CBC News, I'm William Denslow in Gironde, France.
1: A new study in the Canadian Medical Association journal suggests burnout is pushing 1 in 10 emergency room doctors to leave ERs. It also found many others in the profession are reducing their hours or taking time off to manage that burnout. The findings are based on a 2025 cross-country survey of hundreds of emergency medicine physicians. Kirsten DeWitt co-authored the study.
3: We never have enough physicians to cover, so we're always working more shifts than we're actually supposed to be working, and that adds to our burnout. So this is a huge crisis, and if we see more physicians leaving, then I think the emergency care system is going to collapse.
1: The researchers conclude high levels of doctor burnout can lead to lower quality care and put patient safety at risk. The U.S. consulate in downtown Toronto has been hit by gunfire for the second time this year. It happened just before 5 this morning. Police say officers heard gunshots and saw a white Honda with no license plate fleeing. Several officers then attempted a high-speed chase but called it off over safety concerns. Here's Deputy Chief Frank Burrito.
4: At this time, the Toronto Police Service Integrated Gun and Gang Task Force, as supported by the Counterterrorism and Security Unit, is conducting a very active investigation. We will take it as seriously as ever, and we will bring the people responsible for this to justice.
1: No one has been injured. The U.S. consulate was also hit by gunfire in March. Toronto police have arrested 3 suspects allegedly involved in that shooting. Montreal Pride says it's stepping up security ahead of the city's annual Pride celebration beginning Friday. It's in response to the deadly attack on Berlin's Pride festivities this past weekend when a car rammed into a crowd, killing one person and injuring 29 others. Montreal Pride organizers say they are dedicating 10% of the overall budget to improving security across event venues. The long-delayed Gordie Howe Bridge is now open, the newest link between Windsor, Ontario and Detroit, Michigan. And the hockey legend's family was the first to drive across. Gordie's grandson, also named Gordie, felt awkward with all the attention, but he liked the ride.
5: Very smooth. We were driving a Dodge Charger, which could have gone much faster than we were able to drive on the bridge. But yeah, very smooth. A little weird because we're not, in the public eye, and all the microphones is strange, and being interviewed is strange.
1: The bridge opened to public traffic mid-morning ahead of the scheduled noon. U.S. President Donald Trump threw up a roadblock when he complained about revenues under the original agreement. That was replaced with a new deal. And that is The World This Hour. For CBC News, I'm Stephanie Skanderas.
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That's Stormzy with 24 Hours. You're listening to CBC Music. How you doing? I'm Rich Turfry. I'm here till 6 o'clock. Let's hang out. I'll play some records for you, tell you some good stories. In a few minutes, we're going to talk a little bit about vinyl care. Stick around for that. Right now, music from Tia Wood. Here's Dirt Roads.

That's Valley with a song about transactional relationships. You just heard Vending Machine. Speaking of transactions, a few weeks back we talked about the fact that the wrong mix of Ray's album was accidentally pressed to vinyl and shipped out to stores, somehow skipping several levels of quality control. When Ray's team realized the mistake, a second proper pressing was quickly done, and I mentioned that that first pressing may be worth a few bucks one day because it has mistakes on it. That's the nature of the record collecting game. So a listener heard that story and then ran out and bought a copy of that first pressing and then reached out asking about care for the record and whether or not she should stash it away for safekeeping or enjoy listening to it. Well, here's what I can say. About half the people you would ask would probably say stash it away. I say play it, enjoy it, just be careful with it. The difference between a record being graded near mint, which means like new, or say VG plus can mean a significant amount of money. And the smallest blemishes can make that difference. Collectors want the corners of the sleeve to be sharp and pointy, no marks on the vinyl at all, and even little marks around the hole on the label from searching for the spindle on your record player can be a deal breaker for some. I have rare records in my collection and I do play them. I just handle them with the utmost care. So with all that in mind, let's play one from that Ray album right now. Here's Skin and Bones. So skin-

That's The Weeknd teaming up with legendary producer and DJ Calvin Harris. You just heard Over Now. Up next, it's Tok, who took the world by storm. What was that, 4 or 5 years ago? Now he's back. Check this one out. It's a new one called Time Machine. Left.

Kaylee Watts from beautiful Bella Coola, British Columbia. You just heard East Wind. So Ariana Grande is up next. She's playing a show in Montreal tomorrow night. Then she has a day off and plays again on Thursday, which makes me wonder, what will she do with her day off? Will she walk up and down Saint Laurent like everybody else? Keep an eye open. Here's Ariana Grande now with Hate That I Made You Love Me.

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You're listening to Drive with Rich Turfry on CBC Music.

That's Wolf Castle with That's Life. Up next, it's Begonia, who is shortlisted for the Polaris Music Prize this year. She's also nominated for the new Meridian Prize. Wouldn't a sweep be something? Here's Begonia with Hotter Than the Sun.

0: Rearview Mirror. Looking back. Amazing stories about a great song from the good old days. Did you know that Queen guitarist Brian May has a degree in astrophysics? And he put his knowledge of physics to use on one of Queen's biggest songs. Back in 1977, Queen played a show in Birmingham, England. As they left the stage, the crowd serenaded them with the old show tune, You'll Never Walk Alone. The guys in the band were moved and decided they wanted to come up with a song that a crowd could perform without instruments, using their hands and feet for percussion. The seeds of We Will Rock You were planted. The stomp, stomp, clap beat was May's idea. In the recording studio, he found some old boards that he thought could come in handy for stomping. But his challenge was to make it sound like the stomps and claps were being produced by a large crowd. These days, there are digital effects that make creating that sound easy. But no such technology existed in 1977. This is where May put his physics know-how to work. He explained his process in an interview on National Public Radio.
1: Being a physicist, I thought, well, supposing there were 1,000 people doing this, what would be happening? And I thought, well, you would be hearing them stamping. You would also be hearing a little bit of an effect which is due to the distance that they are from you. So I put lots of individual repeats on them, not an echo, but a single repeat, and at varying distances. And the distances were all prime numbers.
0: He couldn't have known it at the time, but the idea and the song he came up with found the perfect home at sporting events around the world. In fact, We Will Rock You holds the distinction of being the most played song at sporting events ever. Here's a musical physicist's gift to the sports world. This is We Will Rock You by Queen on Rearview Mirror. Buddy,

That's Queen with the classic We Will Rock You. Lupe Fiasco is up next. The story behind this song is bananas. He watched a documentary about Amy Winehouse and heard a quote where she jokingly said that she was working on a rap album. And he wondered what that would sound like and then decided to make such an album himself, channeling Amy Winehouse. So let's play one from that album right now. This is Lupe Fiasco with Samurai.

That's Russell Lauder, originally from Prince Edward Island. You just heard Hello Stranger. You know, I remember it like it was yesterday, the day MCA of the Beastie Boys passed away in 2012. Since then, fans have wondered what would be next for the band, and the more time went on, the less likely it seemed that we would ever see or hear from them again. In an interview fairly recently, Mike D said, "It's not the Beastie Boys without MCA. I expect we'll see some reissues and maybe some archival stuff released in the coming years, but that's probably going to be about it. But there is good news. Mike D has recorded a solo album, which is getting rave reviews, and he's touring to support the record. There will be two Canadian dates, Vancouver on September 30th, Toronto October 20th. The extra cool thing is his sons are in the band. The record is great. It would be really fun to see it come to life live. Will he do any Beastie Boys songs? I doubt it very much, but who knows? Let's play one, a classic from the Beastie Boys right now. Here's Sabotage.

0: And Desjardins has details.
1: You would expect a highly visible police cruiser stationed right in front of the consulate would act as a deterrent.
2: But it was that officer who heard the shot around 4:45 a.m., according to Toronto Deputy Chief of Police Frank Barreto.
1: It perhaps speaks to the brazen quality of this act, the recklessness that's involved.
2: Gunfire outside the U.S. consulate in Toronto for the second time this year. Police say a white Honda Accord with no license plates sped away. Officers located the car, a high-speed chase followed, but was called off due to safety concerns. Gary Anandasangari is the Federal Minister of Public Safety.
3: These acts are horrific. They shake our values to the core.
2: The RCMP says it's working with Toronto Police and international partners on the investigation, adding it's too early to determine the motive. Chien Desjardins, CBC News, Toronto.
0: French authorities say it'll be months before raging wildfires will be fully extinguished. President Emmanuel Macron urged fire crews to stay strong as they try to bring a monster blaze under control.
4: On sera là et on va gagner tous ensemble cette bataille et on sera là aussi dans la durée.
0: Macron warned the fight will take time, but vowed they will win together. In neighboring Spain, crews are also battling fires around Madrid and in the Valencia region. The next 48 hours will be crucial, with another heat wave expected Wednesday. Around a dozen countries are helping France and Spain in efforts to contain the wildfires, which have already forced more than 300,000 people to flee. In this country, a wildfire that forced people in Clinton, B.C. to leave their homes has moved north. It's now threatening the town of 70 Mile House and surrounding areas. The local district has issued an evacuation order. Two fires burning in the region merged on the weekend. Together, they've burned close to 670 square kilometers. Amanda Bennett Arietta is with the local district.
5: It's continuing to be hot, dry weather, so we're not expecting that things will quieten down, but we're hopeful that we've got the evacuation orders and alerts in place and wildfires dedicating the resources where they can.
0: Emergency support services will be available now that the evacuation order has come into effect. 136 wildfires are currently burning in BC. A pair of gloves is giving the hard of hearing a helping hand. Quebec researchers are hoping they could complement hearing aids and cochlear implants. Jennifer Doso has more.
6: The Cerval Brain Research Center in Quebec City is developing a pair of gloves like no other. At first glance, the yellow and gray leather accessory resembles ordinary construction gloves, but small speakers and wires attached to each finger actually transmit sounds in the form of vibrations. Audiologist Dr. Andréanne Sharp has been working on developing these multi-channel vibral tactical gloves for 4 years. My patients would come to me with their hearing aids and tell me they're having a hard time listening to music, she said. That's when she came up with the idea of using another sense, touch. She worked with Professor Jérémy Voix from the École de Technologie Supérieure to develop the technology. They've been testing the gloves on people with profound deafness and other hearing impairments. For now, the gloves are still a prototype. But Sharp says she's hopeful they will one day be useful in the daily lives of people with hearing impairments. Geneva Doso, CBC News, Montreal.
0: Singer Carly Simon says she intends to keep working as she reveals a diagnosis for Parkinson's disease. Simon says she's learning to live with Parkinson's, calling it unpredictable, but adds music has been a help. She's produced her first album of original material since 2008. It'll come out next month. And that is The World This Hour. For CBC News, I'm Stephanie Skanderas.
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12: All right, let's get into it. We heard from CBC Music listener Francis, who first of all suggests we take a quick listen to this one from Usher to set the stage. Here's Confessions Part.

All right, so that's Usher. Stay locked in on that guitar you heard there. I mentioned that we heard from Francis. The note reads, "How about Folded by Kehlani and Confessions Part 2 by Usher, specifically the main guitar riffs present throughout each song. They're in different keys, but employ a similar motif, and the tracks have a similar feel as a result." So let's take a listen and see if we agree with Francis. This one could be a distant cousin of that song by Usher we just heard. This is Kehlani with Folded.

Avaya Mighty teaming up with Chantal May. You just heard Lucky. Up next, it's Vancouver singer-songwriter Young Friend, and I suppose this one is about finding the beauty in life's small moments. It's called Miracle.

Kelly McMichael, rocking real hard. A song called Bomb. Makes me wonder if she owns a pair of leather pants. I'm guessing no. I bring this up because we've had some laughs here over the last few years over images of Lenny Kravitz working out while wearing leather pants, but he recently revealed that there's a reason behind it. In an interview with a fitness magazine, he said that his friend Denzel Washington once told him that your pants will tell you everything you need to know about whether or not you're in shape. If you can't do up that button, hit the gym. So when we see videos of Lenny doing chin-ups in leather pants, it's just because he wants to make sure he can keep that button done. This is Lenny Kravitz with Let Love Rule. Love.

That's Jimmy with Leather Jacket. Up next from Vancouver, it's Sade Owele, who blends R&B with some traditional sounds from Western Africa, where she has roots. This one's called Tell Me.

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The always incredible Mustafa. You just heard I'll Go Anywhere. Up next, it's Phoebe Bridgers. I'll say it again. If you didn't catch her performance on The Tonight Show of the song you're about to hear, check it out on YouTube. It is so good. Here's Lost Boys.

Yes, that's Sloan with Who Taught You to Live Like That. So when Angine de Poitrine's latest album, Volume 2, was released, I would check for it at my local record shops and I would never see it there. Weeks after the release date, nothing. I would ask and they would say, we can't keep it in stock. That's a hot item. The folks from Camp Angine are aware and are doing something about it. You see, their big breakthrough has created demand for their first album, too. So now there's a new bundle containing both albums, and I'm guessing they pressed up a ton of copies because the demand is now very obvious. You shouldn't have too much trouble now. So let's play one from the first album right now, Volume 1. This is Angine de Poitrine with Sherpa.

That's the Beaches from Toronto. You just heard Takes One to Know One. Up next from Rotterdam, it's Naomi Sharon, notable for being the first woman signed to Drake's record label, Here's Try.

0: Maybe the most talented dude you will hear today. That's Leon Thomas with Just How You Are. More jams after the news on CBC Music.
1: From CBC News, The World This Hour, I'm Stephanie Skenderis. The U.S. consulate in downtown Toronto has been hit by gunfire for the second time this year. It happened just before 5 this morning. Police say officers heard gunshots and saw a white Honda with no license plate fleeing. Several officers then attempted a high-speed chase but called it off over safety concerns.

0: 15-year-old is now under arrest following Sunday's deadly shooting at a Seattle food festival. Mayor Katie Wilson says police are looking for a second suspect.
1: We believe that two people exchanged gunfire, two died at the scene, and a third passed away at Harborview Medical Center.
0: It's not clear whether the second suspect is among those killed. Among the survivors is a 2-year-old boy, his condition described as satisfactory. A candlelight vigil is set for tonight. Calgary police are ending their ground search for an 11-year-old boy with autism. Parker was last seen July 16th. Investigators are urging the public to recheck security video or any potential hiding spots. Staff Sergeant Scott Gooderson says there is no time to waste.
2: It is our sincerest hope that Parker is still alive. But realistically, every day that goes by makes that hope less likely. So we continue to ask the public for help, and we continue to ask the public to share information, whatever they can think to do to spread that message out, to keep that in the public's attention, to try and find Parker.
0: A special alert had been issued for Parker. Alberta Premier Danielle Smith says this fall, the province will consider giving police the right to issue alerts for missing vulnerable children. Montreal Pride organizers say they will bolster security ahead of the city's annual Pride celebration beginning Friday. The announcement comes after a deadly attack on Berlin's Pride festivities this past weekend, when a car rammed into a crowd, killing one person and injuring 29 others. Rowan Kennedy reports.
3: They absolutely need to block streets.
4: Rock Sampson of Titan Security helped oversee safety measures at Montreal's Jazz Fest. That included portable barriers that were installed around Place des Arts. He says stopping cars from entering areas filled with crowds needs to be a priority.
3: They need to block main arteries from regular vehicles from being able to access.
4: Sampson says that's complicated for Fierté Montréal, whose events are all over the city. Fierté Montréal declined CBC's interview request. In a statement, the organization says it works closely with police and the city to ensure people's safety. That includes installing metal detectors and concrete barriers. 300 volunteers will be assigned to security, and police will block off the street for the parade. Fierté Montréal says what happened in Berlin is a reminder of the importance of remaining vigilant, and the best way to respond to hate is through a show of solidarity. Rowan Kennedy, CBC News, Montreal.
0: The long-delayed Gordie Howe Bridge is now open, the newest link between Windsor, Ontario, and Detroit, Michigan. And the hockey legend's family was the first to drive across. Gordie's grandson, also named Gordie, felt awkward with all the attention, but he liked the ride.
5: Very smooth. We were driving a Dodge Charger, which could have gone much faster than we were able to drive on the bridge. But yeah, very smooth. A little weird because we're not, in the public eye, and all the microphones is strange, and being interviewed is strange.
0: The bridge opened to public traffic mid-morning ahead of the scheduled noon. U.S. President Donald Trump had thrown up a roadblock when he complained about revenues under the original agreement that was replaced with a new deal that splits profits between both countries. And that is the world this hour. For CBC News, I'm Stephanie Skanderas.
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8: 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This is the twins, Tegan and Sarah, with I'll Be Back Someday.

Tegan and Sarah, I'll be back someday. Olivia Rodrigo is up next. Of course, her big music festival, Daisy Chain Fields, is happening in California next month. If you can't go, there's a silver lining because there is a new line of accessories inspired by the festival that are available to purchase online, and a couple of Canadian dates coming up later this year. She'll be in Toronto for shows on October 26th and the 27th at Scotiabank Arena. Get your tickets. Here's Olivia Rodrigo with Drop Dead.

It's Deer Rouge with Goon. So we've checked in on Huey Lewis a few times over the last few years. It's been well documented that he suffered some pretty serious hearing damage that was making it very difficult for him to sing. He tried and tried to treat it and make things work, but has finally waved the flag. In a recent interview, he said he's done, that music just isn't part of his life anymore, and he's making peace with that. But it's tragic, isn't it? When I picture Huey Lewis, I see images from the old music videos where he's belting with a big smile on his face. It seemed to bring him so much joy. Let's play a classic from Huey Lewis in the News right now. Here's The Power of Love.

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You're listening to Drive with Rich Turfry on CBC Music.

That's Loren from Montreal. You just heard Gold in California. Tell you what, seems to be a great time to be Madonna right now. She just had a great performance during the halftime show at the World Cup. Billions of people watching. And the new album, Confessions 2, is getting rave reviews. Let's play one from the new album right now. She teams up with Sabrina Carpenter on this one. It's called Bring Your Love. Ask yourself.

That's Arden with High Demand. Speaking of which, Role Model is up next. This is a guy with friends in high places. When he performed on Saturday Night Live, he brought out surprise guest Charlie XCX. Last year, he toured with Gracie Abrams. I'll play one for you from Role Model right now. Here's High Hopes 3000.

A capital C classic from Elvis Costello. You just heard Every Day I Write the Book. Now, here's the deal. Rush have been involved in secret meetings recently, and it seems there's a mole because word of what they've been plotting has gotten out. Seems they're in talks to set up a residency at the Sphere in Las Vegas, which, by all accounts, is a spectacular way to see a live show. No word yet on when, but they're saying it could be somewhere in the neighborhood of 18 shows. Now, that's great news for Rush's fans in the U.S., maybe not so much for us here on home turf. According to the newest numbers, Canadians' feelings about the U.S. and traveling there are at historic lows. Sentiments are pretty bad right now, and the latest batch of tariffs have only made things worse, so we might just have to imagine how great that show could be. In the meantime, I'll play a classic for you from Rush right now. Here's Tom Sawyer.

That's Julia Jacklin. It's a brand new one called Get Away From Me, I Think I'll Love You Soon. You're listening to CBC Music. You know, there's a lot going on in the world right now. It can be a lot for a songwriter to process. For some, it's overwhelming. For others, it's inspiration. For example, this new one from Tommy Lafroy. In a statement, the band says, this track explores the looming threat of existential collapse. Here's Slush Puppy. You said

That's Arkells teaming up with LA band Group Love, a song about the joys of riding a bike. You just heard Ride. That brings us to the end of the line. It's time to take the old off ramp. I want to play one for you from Radiohead. We play them from time to time here on the show. They're popping up in the news every once in a while, and so we'll play a classic. But I was thinking I'd like to go a little deeper, play a deep cut for you, and this is one of my favorites from the album Amnesiac. Here's Like Spinning Plates.

0: a strange beauty right there. So hypnotic. Radiohead, like spinning plates from the album Amnesiac. Can you believe it was 20 years ago? Came out May 30th, 2001. Well, I tell you what, up next, you are in for a treat. Some live music paying tribute to the musical legacy of Canadian jazz legend Oscar Peterson. Don't go anywhere. And in case you missed it along the way, my name is Rich Turfry.
1: From CBC News, The World This Hour, I'm Stephanie Skanderas. Police are investigating after gunfire at the U.S. consulate in downtown Toronto. It comes just over 4 months after the building was shot at in March. Sheehan Desjardins has details.
2: You would expect a highly visible police cruiser stationed right in front of the consulate would act as a deterrent.
3: But it was that officer who heard the shot around 4:45 a.m., according to Toronto Deputy Chief of Police Frank Barreto.
2: It perhaps speaks to the brazen quality of this act, the recklessness that's involved.
3: Gunfire outside the U.S. consulate in Toronto for the second time this year. Police say a white Honda Accord with no license plate sped away. Officers located the car, a high-speed chase followed, but was called off due to safety concerns. Gary Anandasangari is the Federal Minister of Public Safety.
4: These acts are horrific.
3: But was called off due to safety concerns. Gary Anandasangari is the Federal Minister.

0: Et on sera là aussi dans la durée.
1: Macron warned the fight will take time, but vowed they will win together. In neighboring Spain, crews are also battling fires around Madrid and in the Valencia region. The next 48 hours will be crucial, with another heat wave expected Wednesday. Around a dozen countries are helping France and Spain in efforts to contain the wildfires, which have already forced more than 300,000 people to flee. In this country, a wildfire that forced people in Clinton, BC to leave their homes has moved north. It's now threatening the town of 70 Mile House and surrounding areas. The local district has issued an evacuation order. Two fires burning in the region merged on the weekend. Together, they've burned close to 670 square kilometers. Amanda Bennett Arrieta is with the local district.
2: It's continuing to be hot, dry weather, so we're not expecting that things will quieten down, but we're hopeful that we've got the evacuation orders and alerts in place and wildfires dedicating the resources where they can.
1: Emergency support services will be available now that the evacuation order has come into effect. 136 wildfires are currently burning in BC. A pair of gloves is giving the hard of hearing a helping hand. Quebec researchers are hoping they could complement hearing aids and cochlear implants. Jenna Bedoso has more.
3: The Cerebral Brain Research Center in Quebec City is developing a pair of gloves like no other. At first glance, the yellow and gray leather accessory resembles ordinary construction gloves, but small speakers and wires attached to each finger actually transmit sounds in the form of vibrations. Audiologist Dr. Andréanne Sharp has been working on developing these multi-channel vibro-tactical gloves for 4 years. My patients would come to me with their hearing aids and tell me they're having a hard time listening to music, she said. That's when she came up with the idea of using another sense, touch. She worked with Professor Jérémy Voix from the École de Technologie Supérieure to develop the technology. They've been testing the gloves on people with profound deafness and other hearing impairments. For now, the gloves are still a prototype. But Sharp says she's hopeful they will one day be useful in the daily lives of people with hearing impairments. Geneva Dosso, CBC News, Montreal.
1: Singer Carly Simon says she intends to keep working as she reveals a diagnosis for Parkinson's disease. Simon calls the disease unpredictable, leaving her so tired on some days she can't get going. But she adds music has been a help. She's produced her first album of original material since 2008. It'll be released next month. And that is The World This Hour. For CBC News, I'm Stephanie Skanderas.
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6: Welcome to CBC Music Live. I'm Odario Williams. We're at Massey Hall in Toronto for Oscar Peterson at 100, a Canadian celebration. It's a tribute to the jazz piano legend on what would have been his 100th birthday. Here's Oscar's daughter, Celine Peterson.
7: So shall we get started?
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7: 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Please welcome Jim Doxis.
6: 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He begins by leading the Oscar Peterson Centennial Quartet in Backyard Blues.

0: Backyard Blues. That's the Oscar Peterson Centennial Quartet featuring Robbie Botosh on piano and music director Jim Doxis on drums. I'm Odario Williams. You're listening to Oscar Peterson at 100 on CBC Music Live. Here's Jim Doxis.
1: The Order of Canada, the Juno Award winning, the very inspiring musician and artist, please give a warm round of applause for Joe Seeley.
0: Pianist Joe Seeley is joined by Jody Prosnick on bass and Mark McLean on drums for Distant Shores.

You just heard Joe Seeley on piano, Jody Prosnick on bass, and Mark McLean on drums with Distant Shores. I'm Odario Williams. 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Trumpeter Kevin Turcotte and trombone player Chris Butcher join the trio now for Oscar's tune, Hogtown.

0: That's Oscar Peterson's Hogtown Blues, performed by Joe Seeley on piano, Jody Prosnick on bass, Mark McLean on drums with trumpeter Kevin Turcott and trombone player Chris Butcher. It's a great crew. I'm Odario Williams. You're listening to CBC Music Live. We're at Massey Hall in Toronto for Oscar Peterson at 100, a Canadian celebration. It's a tribute to jazz piano legend Oscar Peterson on what would have been his 100th birthday. Honoring Oscar in this concert is a diverse cast of current Canadian jazz artists. Up next is pianist Amanda Tosoff with Jody Prosnick on bass and Reg Swager on guitar.
1: What an honor it is to be here tonight. I think like every pianist here tonight, Oscar was one of my earliest inspirations and really is, I think, the reason why I play jazz piano. So it's really, really special to be here. And when Jim was asking me what I wanted to play, I thought back to some of those early recordings, and I thought of Tenderly from 1952, a Carnegie Hall live recording. And I remember being mesmerized by this locked hand passage, which, if you don't know what locked hand is, it's when the pianist puts a chord to like every melody note, which is quite involved. And I remember loving this, just, and the audience was just screaming when he was doing this, and it was amazing to listen to, and I had no idea what he was doing. So I thought, why not try to learn it now after a few more years of experience? And we've incorporated that into the arrangement, obviously drawing upon Oscarisms and a little bit of us in the arrangement as well. So you're gonna hear from Reg and Jody, and then Oscar's fabulous solo. I hope you enjoy.

0: You just heard pianist Amanda Tosoff with Jordy Krosnick on bass and Reg Swagger on guitar performing Tenderly. I'm Odario Williams. You're listening to Oscar Peterson at 100 on CBC Music Live. Here's the host of this all-Canadian tribute to jazz legend Oscar Peterson. It's his daughter, Celine Peterson.
1: Up next, I am so honored to introduce two incredibly gifted musicians, singers, and two very dear friends. Please welcome Lila Bialy and Katie George.
2: It's amazing to be up here on this stage and to be celebrating this night with all of you. The great Oscar Peterson played everything. And they are huge shoes, huge mitts to fill, but we're all just trying to do him justice, and we're so grateful for his incredible legacy and for this moment. So this is my arrangement of Pennies from Heaven featuring Katie George.

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0: Chet Doxis. Reg Schwager. Jim Doxis. And Jody Prosnick.
2: You just heard Lila Bialy and Friends with her arrangement of Pennies from Heaven. I'm Odario Williams. 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
3: Don't run away, my friend. No, no, no. We're going to invite Robbie back and Jocelyn Gould and Mike Downs to the stage to finish off the first set. I'd like to introduce you to Chet Doxis on the saxophone. Thank you.

0: That was Sushi by Oscar Peterson, Jocelyn Gould, Roby Botosh, Mike Downs, Chester Doxis, Jim Doxis. We'll take a short break and be back with much more music. Merci beaucoup. Thank you very much.
1: That's drummer and music director Jim Doxis closing out the first set of Oscar Peterson at 100, a Canadian celebration. Canadian jazz legend Oscar Peterson would have turned 100 years old last August. This birthday tribute concert took place a few weeks earlier at Massey Hall in Toronto. Well, if you'd like to listen to this show again, just go to CBC Listen and search for CBC Music Live. Thanks to Samantha Selsey, Steve Major, and Stephen McGrath of Massey Hall and CBC Music's Judith Lynch for recording all that music and providing it to us. CBC Music Live is produced by Andrea Jin and Malcolm Gould. I'm Odario Williams. I hope you can join me next week for highlights from the second set of Oscar Peterson at 100, a Canadian celebration.

0: That's pianist Sean Nimmons with bass player Mike Downs and drummer Mark McLean opening the second set of Oscar Peterson at 100, a Canadian celebration. It's at Massey Hall in Toronto. Well, please join me next week for lots more of that concert on CBC Music Live. And hey, if you're listening on CBC Music, stay tuned for Angeline Tetuayo. She's coming up next with The Block. So keep it locked right here. I'm Odario Williams. Have a wonderful week. Till next time.
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to some new music from the artist Gaillance. It's actually Haitian Creole meaning joie de vie, joy of living. Gaillance was born and raised in Montreal. She's a producer, DJ, and producer. She's now based in Lisbon, and she's finding lots of success throughout Europe. She's preparing the release of a new album called Roaming in October. She says it's an album about the feeling of not belonging anywhere. That song featured fellow Montrealer Wally and a Dutch DJ and producer named Jero Vandal. You heard Podjap. That's how I'm going to kick off your show today. Welcome to it. My name is Angeline Tetelweyo. I have some new sounds to share with you today, some new music to take for a spin, see if it fits. Maybe you'll hear something to add to your own personal playlist. So let's embark on a journey of discovery together. Coming up, an artist out of Whistler, BC named Zeta, a new tune called They'll Never Find Us. But first, Tiana Major 9. Apparently, she went to a songwriting camp out in Vinci back in December. And this is the song that emerged after this 5-day retreat in the Caribbean. Beautiful music that I'm sure was fueled by equally beautiful surroundings. Here

That song is all strut and peacocking, and I'm definitely here for it. I do have to agree, he is so pretty. New music from Tarfara Anthony called I'm So Pretty. As I take a few new finds for a spin around the block, you can always let me know what you think by checking in with the team at The Block CBC on Instagram or with me directly at Ms. Angeline TW. So before I get back into some more familiar territory with KRS-One and a track that is a favorite of the B-boy and B-girl generation, another new discovery from Corinne Lomax. She's originally from Marietta, Georgia, and was adopted as a baby. But beginning in 2021, she suffered a string of losses, beginning with the death of her adopted sister, then her father, then her mother. Through this grieving process, she began a journey of self-discovery. This upcoming album is called Najee, which is her given first name, while Corinne is actually her middle name. And in her mind, these were two different people, two alter egos disassociated from one another somehow. And through the journey of making this album, she hopes it will help merge the two into one true self. Upon the release of this track, she shared a TikTok reel saying, "No one deserves access to you 24/7. Here is Off."

featuring Kiva Hargrove right there. That's a song that will bring out the outer or inner breakdancer in all of us. KRS-One taking back to 97 with his second highest Hot 100 single after MC Zach, like they all know. You heard Step Into a World. I'm Angeline Tedawayo. This is a block on CBC Music. I actually have this next artist joining me in studio this week. He's a Juno-winning singer-songwriter named The Honest Guy. So I'll be chatting with him about his brand new album, Don't Disturb the Groove, Afro Soul, just dropped on Friday. And this is the latest single off that album. He said it was the final song that he worked on with his collaborator, Navon Sinclair, who was a beloved member of the Canadian music community. He was a vocal coach, a producer. He was an arranger who worked closely with Daniel Caesar, Charlotte Day Wilson, and Savannah Rae, to name a few. And he passed away suddenly in April of this year. The Honest Guy is still very much grieving the loss, but it is through this music that Navon's spirit lives on. Here is Let Me Go.

New music from Naomi Sharon. She's a Dutch singer-songwriter currently signed to OVO. And up to this point, she was kind of establishing herself as this sophisticated, quiet, and stormy style of musician, but had hinted that she wanted to push into more pop-oriented music. And I think that track is definitely an example of that. You heard Was It Ever Love? Coming up, I'm going to take you back to an era when there was a huge amount of youth-driven civil unrest in American society, with civil rights and anti-war protests being met with state violence that spawned riots, which resulted in injuries and death, one of which happened during what was supposed to be a peaceful free concert event. Stick around to go way back when and find out how Sly Stone was at the center of it all. But first, another new tune off her brand new album, God Forbid I Have Fun. We find Sad Boy strutting in the streets surrounded by a gang of gorgeous women. This is All My Girls. All the girls, all the girls.

The influence of Black music on popular culture is immeasurable, trendsetting, and historical, with billions of stories to tell. This is Way Back When on the Block. In the late 1960s, the dreams of civil rights activists for a society where people of all races had equal rights and equal opportunities was gradually disintegrating. It was 1967, and what many called the Summer of Love was seen by others as the long, hot summer due to the 159 race riots that had broken out in response to systemic oppression against people of color. The following year, the assassinations of Martin Luther King Jr. and Robert Kennedy brought about its own series of riots. A year after that, anti-war protests were met with violence, resulting in clashes in Chicago and Washington and on university campuses like Berkeley, Harvard, and Columbia. Through all of this, the frustrations and demands of youth were being expressed through the musicians of the era. One such voice was Sly and the Family Stone. The final nail in the coffin of hope for the 60s happened on May 4th, 1970, when the National Guard opened fire on student protesters at Kent State University, killing four of them. It's with this backdrop that Sly Stone began work on his band's fifth studio album, which had the working title, Africa Talks to You. At the time, the band was facing its own internal struggles, many of which stemmed from Sly's addictions. But that summer, the troubles of the world would greet them on a bandshell stage in Chicago. On July 27th, Sly and the Family Stone were stated to play a free concert at Grant Park. The concert was supposed to be a goodwill offering, not only from city officials to area youths, but also from the band to the city to make up for more than one last-minute no-shows. Instead, the rock festival disintegrated into a riot in which 162 people were injured. Cars were overturned and set ablaze, and the mob went on a rampage, breaking hundreds of windows and looting stores. 160 people were arrested, and three youths were shot. Two months earlier, Marvin Gaye had released his landmark album, What's Going On? And on this day, Sly Stone decided he'd share his answer to that rhetorical question by renaming the band's forthcoming album to There's a Riot Going On. The album was released on November 1st, 1971. And while it was often praised for its evolution of funk, you could also hear the lack of optimism found in their earlier work. The album ventured into darker, more chaotic sounds, characterized by Larry Graham's deep bass grooves, an early drum machine, heavy overdubbing, and a tightly layered mix. Lyrically and conceptually, There's a Riot Going On reflected apathy, pessimism, and a profound sense of disillusionment with 1960s counterculture and Sly Stone's own celebrity status. One of the most powerful statements on the album is found in the title track, There's a Riot Going On. It has a runtime of 0 minutes and 0 seconds. Decades later, Sly explained the decision for the lack of a track, saying simply, "I felt there should be no more riots." From the album whose title was inspired by the events of the Grant Park riot way back when on July 27, 1970, this is Sly and the Family Stone with Family Affair.

Somebody that just loves to learn. And another child grows up to be somebody you just love to burn.

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Hey, nobody wants to blow. Nobody wants to be left out. You can't leave 'cause your heart is there, but you can't stay 'cause you've been somewhere else. You can't cry 'cause you look broken.

nobody could hold Aretha Franklin down. She would reinvent herself and emerge again and again, even after people said her career was over. That track right there, released in 1982, was on her 28th album and her first certified gold album in 6 years at that point. You heard the title track, Jump to It. I'm going to bring you back to 2026, new from Masego. And upon first listen to this song, the first tune that came to my mind was Pennies from Heaven, but it actually interpolates another track which was released right around the same time, 1935, Fred Astaire. And I think you might recognize

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He wants to get body to body and make love to some gospel music. Off the new album, Fix Your Face, here is Heaven.

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1: It's so easy to feel alone, man. Like, alone. You're the only person in this world that understands. But it's not true. It's not.